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0: All right, let's go. It's another big week on the Byron Cook Show. And we are live. Big night for Al Hilal. We'll get to that in sports at 6:30. Al Nassr have dropped points in the Saudi Pro League. All coming up. Morning pump up at 6:10 to get us going on this Sunday morning. And we'll start this morning with some Tame Impala on NBC Loud.
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0: ABC Loud. Good morning. The Byron Cook Show. Oh, we need this. At this hour on a Sunday, it is time.
1: Morning Pump Up.
0: Yes, an old school hit to get us going on a Sunday morning. Now, this one, it goes right back to 1986 from an album called License to Ill. Now, the group are called the Beastie Boys, and what they thought they'd do back in 1986 was kind of write a joke song. It was like a song that was a parody. They didn't take this song seriously. They were kind of mocking the party scene. And they thought, we'll just put this out as a joke. But no one got the joke. Everyone just

thought it was just a great party anthem. And so apparently after this, whenever they played this live, they felt a bit weird about it, because they're like, no, we just put this song out as a joke. It wasn't actually meant to be an actual party anthem. But here we go. Guys, this is more than a joke. Kick it! This is You Gotta Fight for Your Right to Party. To get us going on a Sunday morning on NBC Loud. Morning, Pump Up.

0: right, let's get down to business on the Byron Cook Show. My next guest is a founder and CEO. He works in the sports tech, live sports media space. Based in Miami, Florida, finds himself in Riyadh, Saudi Arabia. Anthony Punterero, welcome to the Byron Cook Show.
1: Byron, thank you. And if we can, let's start at the top. Is this the chair that Cristiano Ronaldo sat on when you did that world-exclusive interview with him?
0: Wow, gee, that's a very strong start. You've done your research. You're right, Ronaldo was on the Byron Cook Show, and thank you for following that one. It was an 18-month journey to get Cristiano on the show. I'd love to say that the seat you're sitting in was the seat that Cristiano sat in. And funnily enough, related story, just quickly. Before we got to Ronaldo, I took my son to Al Nassr's home ground, and we actually sat in Georgina's seat, the seat that she watches Cristiano. So that was about as close as we got at that point. We did eventually get Cristiano, but alas, no, I went to his private office at his Inspire Hair Health Clinic. So I wish, I mean, would it help if I told you, should I just lie and say, yep, that's where Ronaldo

0: Set, would you feel better?
1: Well, look, there will always be a debate who the GOAT of football is.
0: Right.
1: But when it comes to radio, there is no debate. The votes are in. It's unanimous. It's Byron Cook.
0: Oh, people are going to think this is a stitch-up. Honestly, people are going to think I've written this script for you, Anthony.
1: Well, that's why when you called me yesterday and said, please, I need you to come on air, I ran. I jumped.
0: Get out of here.
1: So let's just be honest.
0: Okay, no, it's very kind of you to pump my tyres. Thank you. And it's great to have you on the Byron Cook Show. Is there anything else you want to say to big me up, or are you done now?
1: No, I think that's it.
0: You've run out. Fair enough. There's only so much you can say. Now, Anthony, that's a very, very humbling start, and thank you very much. And it is great to have you on the show. I do want to ask you why you're here, other than to pump up my tyres, and thank you for that intro. You're in Riyadh, you know, and we know where Riyadh's headed. We know where this country's headed. Vision 2030, Vision 2040. We have a long-term view. And there's been some recent headwinds. I think that's fair to say. There's been some challenges. And yet you're here. It's business as usual. You're a CEO. You're in that tech space, that media sports space. Why are you here? I have to ask you.
1: Well, look, Riyadh is the city of the future. The energy, the momentum, the direction. It's inspiring. This is my seventh trip to Riyadh since FII last October. And the best way I can describe Riyadh is that this is a rocket ship heading for massive success. And what you do now, today, this morning, this is planting the seeds for the future. So if you want to be here in 10 years' time, in 5 years' time, when that shift really happens, and this is the key city in the world, start now. Actually, people have started, you know, a couple of years ago.
0: Yeah.
1: So that's really the mentality that we have. And when you look at the mentality of foreigners, it's not what can Saudi and what can Riyadh do for me? It's what can I do? What can I bring that can inspire the younger generation of Saudi Arabia? Because that's what we're dealing with here. We're dealing with a massive population under the age of 30. We keep hearing about this. So what will inspire them to be better, to participate in sports, to be part of business? So this ecosystem is only going one way. And if you can tell me a country or a city on this trajectory, you know, I'll wait to hear what you have to say. I mean, that's why you're here as well.
0: Yeah, I'm here. And what I like about this country, seeing we're on the topic, is when I speak to, say, Australians, now that's a country we're allowed to speak about because we were both born in Australia. You are now based in Miami and I'm based here. But if I spoke to the average Australian, for example, we love Australia as a country, but if you said to a 25-year-old, do you think Australia's best days are ahead of it or behind it? I think more than 50% would say, oh, probably the good old days. I'm not so sure about where we're headed. Doesn't mean there isn't a future for Australia, but I just don't, there's a pessimism there a little bit. If you ask the same question of a Saudi of the same age, I'm absolutely convinced the answer would be our best days are ahead of us. And you can feel that in the air. As soon as I got here, I could feel that optimism. And it is as strong as ever. I mean, we're looking around at big events. Leap last week was enormous. You were at Leap, I know. Tell us about that experience, because you just had hallways and hallways full of people. And that was the fifth Leap. But if anyone wants to go, oh, 2026 Leap, that's going to be a bit quiet. You know, it was not quiet, right?
1: It was wall to wall. And to address what you said previously, I don't think there's many countries anywhere in the world that have the optimism of Saudi Arabia. I think most countries right now will say our best days were behind us,
0: yeah,
1: and our future is unknown. Mm. That's not the case here, and that's why we're seeing this commitment. And I start with sports because I'm in the sports tech space. Riyadh and Saudi Arabia is positioning itself as that global sports hub. We can go from World Cup 2034 all the way back to what's happening even today in the golf space and in other, you know, sports.
0: Yeah.
1: So this is something that we aim to be a part of. As far as Leap is concerned, Leap was mind-blowing. Everyone said, you know, the attendance might be down and whatever. Well, I never saw any of that. I was wall-to-wall, shoulder-to-shoulder with people for 3 days. And the commitment by these massive global companies and local companies, because let's not forget the local talent and the local companies that are inspiring the rest of the world, that's really the secret sauce for success here. And that's why I'm here, and that's why we're so excited to be part of this ecosystem and grow with the future of Saudi Arabia.
0: Continued success to you. I know even yesterday you were out at a big

0: Saudi event show, which I found almost like the inception of events. It's an event about events, which is quite where we all at an event talk about events. But anyway, that's how big events are. You can have your own show that celebrates shows.
1: Yep.
0: Which, how Saudi
1: what
0: is that?
1: Place for that.
0: Yeah, exactly. I mean. So I know you had fun there. Continued success. And I hope we see you again. And I'm sure we will. Right here on the Barnacle Show.
1: Thank you very much.
0: Yes, he's a CEO, he's a founder, and he's in Riyadh to do business. Great chat there with Anthony Puntarero right here on the Byron Cook Show.
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1: NBC Loud, Saudi traffic.
0: Okay, we'll have a look at Riyadh first up. A pretty reasonable situation on the roads right now. We do have some construction continuing around Thumama Road and Al Sahaba Road. Diversions are in place while a bridge and tunnel are being built. We can see the usual traffic on King Fahad Road as well. And Maka Al Makarama Road in Olaya. For Jeddah, how are we looking in Jeddah right now? Nothing major to report in terms of incidents, just some volume there on the Al Andalus Highway. And for Dammam and Khobar, no major traffic incidents, a bit of build-up in the city centre, and, of course, some early fog around parts of the wider eastern province. If you see anything on the roads that I've missed, the number is 011-510-9555.
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0: All right, we're going to start with US Open tennis action because it is right down to the business end of things. We have a new women's champion. It is Elena Rybakina. She beat the two-time defending champion, Aryna Sabalenka, 6-4, 5-7, 6-2. That is her first US Open title and her third Grand Slam overall. She's now the new women's world number one. Congratulations, Elena Rybakina. Tonight, the men's final. It's American Ben Shelton against Alexander Zverev. Shelton is looking to become the first American man to win the US Open since Andy Roddick way back in 2003. Formula One, Lando Norris on pole for the Spanish Grand Prix. That is in Madrid. And, of course, in Saudi Pro League action, what a response from Al Hilal. We had them defeating Al Taewoon 6-0. Yes, you heard the score right, 6-0. Here is the sixth of those goals.
2: Oh, it was on a plate. Sultan Mandash. 6-0 the score. But they have blown their competition away this evening.
0: There we go. Ronaldo and Al Nassr drop points.

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1: The Byron Cook Show. School run.
0: Oath has given us a call. 011 510 9555. Good morning. You're on the Byron Cook Show.
2: I know. How are you?
0: Yeah, I suppose it's obvious, isn't it? I guess when I say that, it's interesting. Why would you say that? It's just so that you know you're live on air and you don't think I'm having a chat with you just on the phone, you know, because what we say on air sometimes is, might be slightly different to what we say when we're not on air. So, yes, you're on air at the moment. How does it feel?
3: Hello, Byron.
0: Oh, gee, hang on a minute. Who's that?
2: My little sister.
4: Okay.
0: You know, it wouldn't be a school-run call without some other random person just suddenly starting to talk. But I love that. That's what the school run's about. What's your sister's name, bro?
2: Sedan.
0: Sedan. Kefalik, how are you?
3: I'm good.
0: That's good. Is your brother a cool guy?
3: No.
0: Oh, that's my highlight of the week. Oh, I love the school run. How good's the school run? Oh. Should we
3: love
0: just...
3: You, Byron.
0: We love you too. I know you don't love your brother, but we love you, okay?
1: Where Saudis come for the best music. NBC Loud.

0: 0 11 5 10 9 triple 5. That is the number here at MBC Loud. And on the school run, it's a really simple idea. If you're a student headed to school, a bit bored in the car, maybe stuck in a bit of traffic, especially in Riyadh, where it's already busy now, just call us and talk on the radio. Maybe shout out some friends. Bella is on the line. Good morning, Bella.
1: Hi.
0: How are you?
1: Fine.
0: That's good. We're a bit shy, but you know what? I love that you've called MBC Loud. Do you want to shout out some of your friends? What are your friends' names? Maybe they'll hear you on the radio.
1: Okay.
0: Hazel,
1: Alien, and Sada, and Dima.
0: You've got a lot of friends. That's great. What grade are you in, Bella?
1: Grade 1.
0: Grade 1. Wow. Is that our youngest?
2: Yes.
0: Bella, you've done so well. You have a great day at school, okay? Great job, Bella.
3: Thank you.
0: There we go. Bye, Mum. There we go. So a grade 1. That's new. You know the school run? We love that call. We rarely, maybe because high school students are a bit cool, like, no, I'm too cool. I'm not going to call a radio station.
2: Oh.
0: Come on. But you're welcome if you're a high school student to call. And get this, although university students, it's a bit early for them, isn't it? Anyway, 011 510 9555 is the number. NBC Live.

0: This is Yasmin on the line. Good morning, Yasmin.
1: Hi. I'm really excited.
0: You're on NBC Loud. Like, you're on the radio right now. Is that pretty cool? Are you a bit nervous about it, Yasmin?
1: I'm really nervous.
0: Yeah, no, don't be nervous, because, like, if you think about it, I mess up, like, all the time, and it's my job to be on the show, and even I get it wrong. So it doesn't matter if you get it wrong.
1: Okay.
0: Do you want to shout out any of your friends, Yasmin?
1: Well, I'd like to shout out to Dania, Carol, Laura, and Johara.
0: Nice. All right. Excellent stuff. What time do you get to school?
1: Like right now, I'm meant to be at school.
0: Get off the phone. Quick. Go to school. Go to school. Yalla. Yalla.
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0: MBC Loud, good morning. This is the Byron Cook Show on a Sunday. I mean this when I say that at 7:10 this morning, I think this is the craziest guest in terms of a scenario, something that's happened to somebody that we've ever had on this show. Like, you won't believe what happened to this guest that I'm speaking to at 7:10. And you'll never think about getting your nails done in the same way. And I'm not, this is not some way of getting your attention and then at 7:10 you tune in and go, ah, is that all it is? No, it's legit. Like, I think the most memorable conversation we will have had on the show. So make sure you're listening, 7:10 this morning, for what I think is a really different interview and a really important message as well. So stay tuned to the Byron Cook Show on NBC Loud.
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0: Pretty clean run in Riyadh right now. No major incidents. There's some roadworks to report, though. Construction continues on Thumama Road and Al Sahaba Road. Diversions in place while a bridge and tunnel are being built. We can see the normal traffic there on King Fahad Road, Western and Eastern Ring Road as well. 28 for Riyadh, headed for 44. Jeddah, no major incidents to report so far. And Dammam and Khobar, well, we're looking at some fog. That is the main issue, bit of visibility. In fact, that fog warning is in place until 8 a.m. this morning right here on NBC Loud. I've got another school run call to get to quickly. We've had quite a few of these this morning. 011-510-9555. Who's that on the line?
2: Spanish.
0: Shout out to you. Shout out your friends. Go for it. Yalla.
2: Hello.
0: Hello. Do you want to say your friends' names?
2: Yes.
0: Say their names.
2: Billy.
0: Just the one

0: NBC Loud, this is the Byron Cook Show. We've been dealing with a topic over the last week that I will be honest, and it's not funny anymore, but it started as a joke, jury. I got myself a manicure and then it got infected. And we were even doing silly stunts on the show where I was grossing you out with, like, the infection.
1: Yes.
0: Until I worked out that I needed to get surgery for it. I did share my journey on my Instagram, Byron Cook on Instagram, and I was just amazed by how many people came back to me saying, this has affected me, it's also happened to me. But without doubt, the most serious of those stories comes from our next guest. Her name is Kellyanne, and she follows along with the Byron Cook Show from Australia. Obviously, we have the global podcast at NBCLoud.fm. Kellyanne, firstly, thank you for joining us. We really appreciate it.
2: Hello, thank you.
0: I know you were happy to talk to us because you want to spread awareness about this. And I also want to say this doesn't mean that every salon in the world you shouldn't support, right? There are...
2: No, yeah, definitely.
0: There are practices and there are approaches we can take, and we want to continue to support small business, but there are some concerns at times with the way some of these operate. So if you would let us know what happened to you as the result of a manicure.
2: Okay, so I married my now husband in October and I had my nails done for the wedding. And I had left the salon and I had a little tiny nick in my cuticle, and from there it just went wild. I'd been on antibiotics, painkillers, antibiotics. Every doctor I went to kind of just push me onto more antibiotics. And where we are is kind of rural, so getting a doctor's appointment was pretty hard as well. So I did go to the emergency quite a few times. Again, just sort of more antibiotics. And then to the point just after New Year's this year, it had gotten that bad and the pain was horrific. And by the time I'd gotten to the hospital for probably the fourth time, I think, the infection had gotten into the bone, so there was really nothing more they could do. And so they had to amputate my finger too. So you've got your tip of your finger, second knuckle, or first knuckle, second knuckle. They've had to go down to the second knuckle.
0: The second knuckle.
2: Yeah.
0: So
2: Pretty wild ride.
0: Oh, no. And for you to talk to us is so appreciated, just to spread awareness that this can happen, Kelly. I'm looking at my own finger now that still is bandaged, and I've gone down to the second knuckle, and I'm thinking the infection starts underneath, because I'm looking at my own nail now. The infection starts at the base of the nail. Now, how would it spread all the way down to that second knuckle? That is extraordinary.
2: Yeah. So the main, like, if you were looking at my hand, the main part of the problem looked like it was just within sort of the tip and down a little bit, not even to that first knuckle, but once, like, they'd prepared me to go into surgery that they were going to probably take just to the first knuckle, but if it had gone further, we were going to the second knuckle. But they were pretty certain it was only at the first. But yeah, once they got in there, it had gone further into the bone. So you really couldn't see that from looking at my hand. But once they got into the surgery, it was, gone further. So it did have the potential to spread further again. So it was probably lucky that we got it where we did.
0: Well, what are you suggesting? Are you saying you're lucky that you got it when you did, because it could have been even worse than that?
2: Yeah, they said the way it was going, it was spreading further. So it could have, got further into my hand. It could have, I could have ended up losing my hand. I was getting to the point where it had gotten that bad. It was in my system and I was probably nearly borderline sepsis by the time we went back again to the hospital. Yeah.
0: Wow.
2: So it could have been even way worse. I could have even lost my life because of it. But
0: This is where I think the awareness part of it comes into it. Someone like Jury here, you get your nails done all the time.
1: Yes, I do. And I honestly had no idea. Like, your story highlights, the awareness of safety in beauty centers. So I think you must get your own tools everywhere.
0: Yeah. I mean, this is what I've been told, Kelly, and maybe you would agree. In fact, I'm sure you would. Here in Saudi Arabia, many people are saying to me, Byron, by all means, continue to support your local salon. but bring your own kit. You know where it's been. You can sterilize it. And they're not offended if you say, hi, if you could just use my kit, thank you.
2: I don't think they would be.
0: Would that be one solution you would suggest?
2: Yeah, definitely. I mean, I'll probably never, ever get my nails done again, but...
0: We shouldn't laugh. No, that's not funny. That is not funny.
2: No, you can laugh about it. It's fine.
0: Wow.
2: But yeah, no, I would definitely do that, or just, you know, really look at their tools that they're using. Have they just gone along a line and used everything from one person to the next, or have they pulled it out of a autoclave package, or does it look clean? Yeah.
0: Look, and it's one of those things, I'm not one of those people that like to jump onto Google reviews and slam some small business that's doing it tough. You know,
2: zero stars,
0: what a dump of a place. However, I think if a place has directly or indirectly led to something like this, and we're not going to mention any names on this show, but...
2: But
0: is it a difficult relationship you would have with that actual salon?
2: Yeah, definitely. And a lot that I've sort of talked to, I sort of have gone down the line of lawyers, and a lot of them have said that there's really no case because it is a lot of hearsay. So, and rightfully so, they could say I went home and dug in the garden, and or I've cut it at home and had nothing to do with what they've done, which they could rightfully say that. It is a lot of hearsay, but I think it's just...
0: Well,
2: yeah, I don't know about the review.
0: Yeah, well, I mean, needless to say, they're not getting 5 stars from you. Look,
2: no.
0: I found it interesting because when I went in to get mine, I will admit, and I've said this on the show, there was a slight pain already in my finger. So I'd say this to people.
2: Okay.
0: If you have something you think might be pre-existing that's just small, this could go in and aggravate it. So that's the thing. I've always had manis.
2: Yeah, sure.
0: I've had manis in Bali and in Australia and here in Saudi Arabia. I've never gone into a mani feeling any sort of pain in my fingers. And there was a slight pain. I remember when he was doing my nails, there was a slight, but it was only a slight pain. It's clear to me, because it can't be a coincidence, that somehow it's aggravated some sort of existing issue and made it way, way worse. So maybe that's the other thought. If you've got level of pain in your fingers already, just don't get your nails done at all. Did you feel like there was something pre-existing, or did you go in feeling fine?
2: I went in feeling fine,
0: Look, I just think, and you were happy to talk to us on the basis of letting people know, and I think you've done a lot of good to help spread the message.
2: I hope so.
0: And sorry, we do have to have a lighthearted moment for a minute here, if I could ask. Mine was the middle index finger, so I was happy to show jury my injury because it was my middle index finger. Ha ha, funny ha ha. Which of your fingers sadly had to be amputated?
2: So it's my index on my right hand.
0: The index on the right hand. And again, look, it's one of those things. There would have been something particularly unfair, and not that any of this is fair, but for it to have been your ring finger?
2: Yeah, that would have... probably topped it, wouldn't it?
0: But it wasn't, and I don't know.
2: No.
0: Look, we try and find silver linings in every situation, and I suppose, look, if there's any consolation or hope in the fact that you're otherwise a healthy young woman with a husband, living life, you know, I guess there's always that perspective, isn't there?
2: There is, there sure is. Like,

0: I'm probably lucky that I'm a pretty positive person, and like it has gotten me down, of course, but I've just kind of trudged on, and it is what it is. And if this is the worst thing that ever happens to me, then it's not too bad.
1: Yeah, look, that's a brilliant attitude, Kelly. Hey, thank you for being part of our community. We're obviously here in Saudi Arabia, and through the podcast and the fact that I've done some Australian radio, there's quite a few over there that listen as well. So we really appreciate you being part of the Byron Cook Show here on NBC Loud. Thank you.
0: Thank you very much. Thanks for having me.
2: Thank you so much, Kelly.

0: 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If you're an Al Hilal fan, you're going to love what's coming up in sports on the Byron Cook Show.
1: Instant vibes. 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NBC Loud, old school.

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1: NBC Loud, Saudi traffic.
0: All right, let's squeeze in one more school run caller before I do the traffic. Hello, who's that on the line?
2: Hey.
0: You need to get to school.
2: Yes.
0: Okay, you
2: I
0: get to
2: school now.
0: Okay, you quick, you need to get to class, okay?
2: Okay, bye.
0: Have a good day, bye.
2: Can I tell my name, friend?
0: Sure. Yalla.
2: I want to say hi.
0: Yeah, but give their names.
2: Abdurrahman.
0: Abdurrahman?
2: Yes.
0: Abdurrahman, mad shout out to you.
2: And to you.
0: And to you.
2: And to you too.
0: Thank you, shukran. Now quick, go to school.
2: Have one.
0: Bye. Oh, glad we got that one away. Riyadh, we're looking okay. We can see some traffic on Western and Eastern Ring Road at the moment. Also, we've got that diversion around Thumama Road at Al Sahaba Road. Bridge and tunnel construction continuing. Jeddah looks okay. Dammam, we've got that fog warning, yellow fog warning for Dammam and Cobar. And that is in place until 8 a.m.
1: NBC Loud Sports.
0: All right, Saudi Pro League action. And this was a big one for Al Hilal. After that shock defeat to Neom, which ended their 47-match unbeaten league run, it turns out they don't really have any problems at all, Al Hilal. They've put 6 goals on Al Tawun.
3: Oh, it was on a plate. Sultan Mandash, 6-0 the score. They have blown their competition away this evening.
0: So I think somehow Al Hilal are going to be okay, as it turns out. Al Nassr, Ronaldo and Al Nassr, they have dropped points. They were held 1-1 by Al Khalij last night in Dammam. So they've now failed to win 2 of their last 3 Saudi Pro League games. Interesting times for Al Nassr. I know their coach, Ange Postecoglou, had a bit to say about the schedule. We'll get to that a bit later this morning. He thinks there's way too many games in the heat at this time of year, and he's not making excuses. He's saying it's the same for everyone. Tennis, US Open. New women's champion is Alina Rybakina, who defeated Aryna Sabalenka in 3 sets. It was her first US Open title, her 3rd Grand Slam overall. She's now the world number one on the women's side. We have the men's final, 9 p.m. tonight, Saudi time. Alexander Zverev versus American Ben Shelton. Shelton is trying to become the first American man to win the US Open since Andy Roddick way back in 2003. And Formula One, oh, qualifying, I watched that yesterday. How good was Lando Norris? At the death, scores pole position, edges out championship leader Kimi Antonelli by just 11 thousandths of a second. Max Verstappen 3rd, Lewis Hamilton 4th. That race. Stu, we've got some sports to watch this afternoon and tonight, don't we? 4 p.m. Lights out in Madrid, and you'd imagine Norris will be hard to beat in the McLaren.

0: see loud. The Al Nassr coach had plenty to say after last night's draw. We will get to that next.
1: Saudi's soundtrack is loaded. Hit after hit on NBC Loud.
0: Al Hilal fans will say he's just making excuses. We'll hear from Ange after this. It's the Byron Cook Show on NBC Loud.

0: NBC Loud, this is the Byron Cook Show. Al Nassr, a 1-1 draw in Dammam last night. It was considered a bit of a surprise result, particularly given that Al Hilal won 6-0. And you're thinking, oh, hang on a minute. This is all very bad news, isn't it? If you're an Al Nassr fan. They haven't won two of their last three, but their coach, Ange Postecoglou, made some statements after this 1-1 draw with Al Khalij. Now, is this fair? I'll let you hear the comments first. I mean, Al Hilal fans will probably say this guy's just making excuses, but let's have a listen. Ange Postecoglou.
1: Today's September the 12th. We've played 8 games. Last year, this time, we'd played 2 games. We played Wednesday. Khalij played Monday. We played Champions League Tuesday. Our opponents played 2 days ago. We've brought world-class players to this league, but the schedule is ridiculous. My players are exhausted. The hottest time of the year, you know better than me. Played twice in Dammam, once in Jeddah, where the humidity is ridiculous. Yeah. It's great to bring world-class players here, but they're human beings. And September 12th and already played 8 games is just ridiculous.
0: Okay, so there we go. Look, I know Ange from some of his other coaching roles. I mean, I'm Australian, I follow him. He'll always make his opinion very clear, okay? That's his style. But Saudi Arabia, look, it is properly hot in September. The nationwide average is 38.3 degrees. Riyadh's been even hotter than normal this September, with daytime highs as up to 44. That particularly brutal game they played away in Dammam against Al Ettifaq, in sapping heat and humidity, where they were down to 10 men, they came back and won 3-2. Look, it's not just Al Nassr that have to play in this weather, but what do we think? I mean, I know there's a lot of pressure to fit in these games. There's Asian Cup next year, and I'm sure it's hard for the organisers of the league. But are we playing them too hard in the heat? Should we play a few less games in September and maybe play a few more in December? What do you think? I mean, it's hot enough to even watch a game, let alone play it. I mean, the crowd is sweating. 011 510 9555 is the number. Let us know what you think. Send us a WhatsApp or give us a call.

0: 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Selena Gomez. On the Byron Cook Show at 7:50. One of our favourite games to play on a Sunday is Who's Telling the Truth? And we'll do it after 8 a.m. this morning. Right here. On the Byron Cook Show.
1: My name is Somber. 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

0: NBC Loudry, sunshine 43 degrees today, your high. Damam 41. And in Jeddah, partly cloudy. A high of 37 for your Sunday. Back for another big week. 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

0: loud. It's the Byron Cook Show. Good morning. Right on 8 a.m. We will check your traffic right now. 011-510-9555, the number.
1: BC Loud, Saudi traffic.
0: If you see anything at all on the roads. Okay, so for Riyadh, right in that Sunday peak now, no fresh incidents, but we do have that diversion around Thumama Road at Al Sahaba Road, where bridge and tunnel construction is continuing. We can see traffic on Western and Eastern Ring Road, King Fahad Road as well, heading for a very hot 44 in the capital today. For Jeddah, there's no major incidents, but we do have the normal traffic there on Al Andalus Highway, Palestine Road as well. No active weather alert for Jeddah. We can't say the same for Dammam. That fog warning is still in place for Dammam and Cobar. That is wrapping up shortly, and no major traffic problems, though, for Dammam.
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0: All right, now, coming up next, always good fun on a Sunday morning here at the Byron Cook Show. Who's telling the truth? I tell a story. A member of my team tells a story. And only one of them is true. So, look, it's a bit of fun when you're stuck in the traffic. Get ready to join in with this one, okay? Have our number ready. If you haven't sent us a WhatsApp before, it's a bit of fun. Add us to your contacts. 011-510-9555 is the number. A very special cameo appearance on Who's Telling the Truth is coming up. A member of our team who has never, ever joined in on this segment. I'm looking forward to it. It's next on NBC Loud.

0: 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We're live.
1: Who's telling the truth? NBC Loud.
0: Oh, it must be a Sunday. It's time for Who's Telling the Truth on The Byron Cook Show. I tell a story. A member of my team tells a story. But only one of those stories is true. Joining us for this week's Who's Telling the Truth is our resident movie nerd, Abdullah from Jeddah. Now, you strike me as a very honest man when you give us your movie reviews, Abdullah. So I'd be surprised if your story wasn't the truth, my friend.
2: It's up to our caller to say who is telling the truth.
0: He knows the format. Okay, so Abdullah, I'll let you tell your story first. Could this be true? And then I'll follow it up with my story. Only one of them is a true story. Take it away, Abdullah from Jeddah, our movie reviewer.
2: Well, in 2010, NBC flew me to Lebanon, where I played in Who Wants to Be a Millionaire, and I won.
0: Well, hang on.
2: Yeah.
0: If you won, how come you do our movie reviews every week, and how come you have a day job? This doesn't even make sense. He won.
2: Well, you don't pay me for my movie reviews. That's one thing.
0: Don't say that.
2: And I love to work. Yeah.
0: We throw you a few movie tickets now and then. Okay. This is now. So he's won. He's been on Who Wants to Be a Millionaire, and he's won. He was flown to Lebanon for that one. Is that right?
2: Exactly, to Beirut, Lebanon.
0: What question paid you the big cash? Can you remember the answer?
2: I cannot remember. That was 16 years ago. But I remember the question, the last question.
0: Okay. No, but you don't care to... Just the fact you can't remember the question. Interesting. All right, I'm going to tell you mine now, and we'll decide who's telling the truth. You know, in the early days of living here in Saudi Arabia, I was blown away by what they, of course, call the Saudi hospitality. You

0: Now you can be walking down the street and suddenly you're in someone's house. You're invited in to enjoy Saudi coffee, dates, sometimes even dinner. Now, I was invited into a home in Olaya when I first moved to Riyadh, and I didn't think much of it. A lovely family, they were doing very well. It was a very nice home and I was made to feel very, very welcomed. So that was great.
1: Yeah.
0: I was then, years later, maybe 2 years later, watching the movie Seven Dogs, and I've looked at the guy that played the Commander of Intelligence, and I've gone, hang on a minute, and it turns out, and you as our movie reviewer will appreciate this, the famous actor Nasser al-Kassabi, he's in that movie. I've realised he was the guy that invited me in for dinner.
1: Really?
0: I was in his house.
1: He didn't introduce himself.
0: I was in, he's a very humble man. And, you know, he had the family with him. And I was just, delicious dates and the Saudi coffee served by one of the most legendary actors in Saudi film.
1: That sounds more far-fetched than my story.
0: Okay. So here we go. A special edition of Who Wants to Tell... I was about to say, of Who Wants to Be a Millionaire. I'm getting the shows confused. A special edition of Who's Telling the Truth. Who is telling the truth? Did Abdullah, our movie reviewer, win on Who Wants to Be a Millionaire and chose to keep working, including doing our movie reviews? Or was I invited into the home of one of the most famous Saudi actors in history who didn't even tell me who he was, a humble man? Only one of those stories is true. Give us a call right now. 011 510 9555 here at NBC.

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1: The big reveal in Who's Telling the Truth is coming up next. 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
1: Yes, every Sunday, who's telling the truth on the Byron Cook Show? I tell a story. A member of my team tells a story, but only one of them is true. And if you've just tuned in, it was Abdullah, our movie reviewer, who told a story. He won Who Wants to Be a Millionaire in 2010. He was flown to Lebanon by NBC and he won. That would mean he's made more money from NBC than I have. So that was the story he told. Should we believe him that he won Who Wants to Be a Millionaire? Would he honestly be a movie reviewer on this show every week? Would he have a day job if he won all that money? My story was that I was invited off the street by one of the most famous Saudi actors, Nasser Al-Khazabi, who, of course, I ended up seeing in the film Seven Dogs. I've looked at the screen and gone, hang on, that's the guy that invited me into his home when I first moved to Riyadh. So that's the story that I told. Only one of them is true. Now, A, simply known as A, has sent a WhatsApp through. You're both liars. Oh, thank you. Thank you, A, but no, one of us is telling the truth. Then I have another one here. Lots of WhatsApps coming through. And you can always send a WhatsApp if you can't get on the phone. Ambreen in Jeddah has said, I'm just going to pull up the laptop now for her comment. Hey, Byron, good morning. I can't call, but I think Abdullah is capping. Well, yeah. I felt that way as well. Because he claims he couldn't remember the question that won him a million US dollars. Surely you'd remember the question. Or was he just bluffing? All right, well, here we go. Abdullah with the reveal right now.
2: I can confirm, Byron, that I played on Who Wants to Be a Millionaire and I won the cash.
1: Unbelievable! He actually won it? You've got to be joking! Abdullah won the cash on Who Wants to Be a Millionaire. And yeah, look, my story, whilst Saudi hospitality is very real, and you can easily get invited off the street, and you know, you never know who might invite you. Unfortunately, that fine actor, no, I made that up. But you know, if you're listening, NASA, I'd love to pop in for dinner sometime.
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1: Hey, the Al Hilal fans will be happy this morning. We're a bit worried after that loss to Neom. Talk about bounce back. We'll get to that in your sports. 8:30, NBC Loud.

Thank you, Sammy Haywood, golf instructor in Riyadh. He loved that. He says, wow, Abdullah the millionaire. Yes, Abdullah won on Who Wants to Be a Millionaire, and turns out that story was true. Our movie reviewer, how about that? Ah, we love Sundays on The Byron Cook Show, and we love Tame Impala. This is Loser on NBC Loud.

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1: Almost 8:30. Let's have a look. Riyadh, we're right in that Sunday morning peak now. It's the Byron Cook Show. We don't have any major crash or closures to report, but we do have that disruption. Now, that's Thumama Road at Al Sahaba Road, the diversion there. Traffic using the parallel road during bridge and tunnel construction. We can see King Fahad Road with some traffic, Western and Eastern Ring Road as well. Jeddah Road in Darat Laban is quite busy. We've already jumped to 33 in Riyadh. We're heading for 44 degrees. Jeddah, no major accidents. Al Haramain Road with some traffic, and in Dammam, that yellow fog warning was in place. That has now passed. And otherwise, it's a pretty decent run.
0: NBC Loud Sports.
1: Well, the Al Hilal fans, were they worried after that NEOM loss? I mean, it was their first defeat in 47 matches. And as it turns out, you didn't really have much to worry about if you were an Al Hilal fan, because last night they have put six goals. Yes, that's right. Six goals on Al Tawun.
2: Oh, it was on a plate. Sultan Mandash. 6-0 the score. And they have blown their competition away this evening.
1: Yeah, but I don't think it was so much of a problem, was it? This might be a problem, though, for Al Nasser. Now, they were held 1-1 by Al Khalij in Dammam last night. So they've now failed to win two of their last three Saudi Pro League games. I know their coach, Ange Postecoglou, had a bit to say about the schedule after the game, blaming the heat. And look, I can't imagine how hard it would be to play in the heat. I would say to Ange that every other team is playing in the heat as well. And I'm an Al Nasser fan, and I love Ange. But, you know, I guess he's making a statement on behalf of all the teams, not just his own. But he'd like to see a few less games in the heat of September. Meanwhile, the US Open, we have a new women's champion. Congratulations to Alina Rybakina. She's defeated the great Aryna Sabalenka, who was the two-time defending champ. She's done that in three sets. It's her third Grand Slam. She's now the world number one as well. That's a good day out for Alina Rybakina. The men's final, Saudi time, 9 p.m. It's Alexander Zverev, who won the French Open, up against American Ben Shelton. Now, this is big for Ben because he's trying to become the first American man to win the US Open since Andy Roddick did it back in 2003. And seeing I've got your schedules out, 9 p.m. for that one, 4 p.m. for the Spanish Grand Prix today. Lando Norris is on pole ahead of Kimi Antonelli, Max Verstappen, and Lewis Hamilton fourth.
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1: 011-510-9555 to get in touch with us by WhatsApp or on the phone. 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

0: NBC Loud. That one will get you going on your way to work. You're stuck in traffic, which many are. Got a few WhatsApps about that, actually. It's the Byron Cook Show. DJ Goja, Jason Derulo, and Melody Michiko.
1: Australian accent, Saudi attitude. The Byron Cook Show on NBC Loud.
0: Yeah, A says he's been out on the road since 7:20 and he's still not at the office. 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Waiting.

0: The Byron Cook Show, 8:40. We're live on this Sunday morning.
1: Who's telling the truth? NBC Live.
0: Yes, we're still getting some calls coming through for Who's Telling the Truth. It's a fun game that we play on a Sunday. Me and a member of my team both tell a story, but only one of the stories is true. And this week it was our movie reviewer, Abdullah, who told a story about how he won Who Wants to Be a Millionaire back in 2010. That was his claim. My story was that a famous Saudi actor invited me over for dinner randomly just off the street. Now, Mariam, good morning.
2: Good morning.
0: I love the WhatsApp that you sent me, so I've given you a call back. You've got it all worked out, haven't you? I love your theory. Please share your theory with us.
2: Well, I mean, I figured Abdullah was telling the truth because if he has all this time to watch all of those movies, then he didn't need to work because of the money that he won.
0: Yes, because his full-time job, as far as you're concerned, is just a couple of minutes a week talking to me about movies. That's all he has to do.
2: Yep.
0: I love that. Mariam, thank you for your call. I'll let you get back to work. That was brilliant. There she goes. Now, I mean, the reality is, you know, I'm going to take you on even more of a peek behind the curtain. This comment that was left on my WhatsApp, this has a lot of truth to it, ironically. Have a listen to this because I can confirm there is something in this.
3: Hi, good morning. This is Mutlak. I think Abdullah's story is true. Doesn't mean he won million. I think at that time he can win any amount.
0: Exactly. And you know what? You're absolutely right. Abdullah never said that he won a million. He just said that he went on the show and won the cash. And he's not on the phone now, but I can reveal that he didn't win a million. But he wasn't lying. He won some money, which is why he still turns up. He has a day job in Jeddah. And yes, he does some movie reviews for us. He is not a millionaire from that show. Oh, that was a good fun one this week.

0: NBC Loud, old school, Flo Rida right there on the Byron Cook Show. Okay, so if you can still be on NBC Loud, whether you're on the FM or streaming us at nbcloud.fm, make sure you're on with us at 9:10 this morning. Crazy interview. You won't believe the interview that's coming up at 9:10. And if you're someone that likes to do your nails, we're talking manicure, pedicure, which seems a harmless and innocent thing, doesn't it? I genuinely would encourage you to listen to the show. Even if you've got to go away for a little bit, come back at 9:10, okay? I won't let you down. It's a conversation that will make your jaw drop. It's coming up. NBC
1: Loud. Let's get the party started. See you at the bar, you was hardly talking. That's when I knew that your heart was scarring. Friends to lovers need a part to star in. Like, wait, babe, let me

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0: Quick wrap of the Saudi Pro League for you. Al-Qadisiyya 3, Al-Ettifaq 3. That was a wild Eastern Province derby, wasn't it? With Qadisiyya going up 2-0 inside 15 minutes. And then the fight back from Ettifaq, the six-goal game. Wild stuff. Al-Ettifaq had 3. Al-Faisali 1. Al-Ahli 3. Al-Hazm 1. So both Jeddah teams with a big win. Of course, last night it was Al-Hilal 6, Al-Tawun 0, Al-Shabaab, Al-Fayha 0-0. Al-Nassr dropped points to Al-Khalij. Ronaldo didn't score, and they got out of jail in the 72nd minute, Al-Nassr, but that's an unfortunate result for them, dropping points. Matches still to come. Tonight, Neom coming off the win over Al-Hilal. Taking on Al Fateh at 7:20 p.m. Al Daraya, the newly promoted Al Daraya, against Abha. Al Riyadh versus the perennial underdogs Al Khulood, who are having a great season. Both of those games at 9 p.m. The table is suddenly interesting. Al Hilal on top with 18. Al Ettifaq 17. And on 16, it's Al Nassr and Al Qadisiyya.

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1: Saudi traffic.
0: All right, let's have a look at your traffic right now for Riyadh. I can see some on Western and Eastern Ring Road at the moment. Also, Jeddah Road in Darat Laban is looking pretty busy. It's taking you a while to get into the diplomatic quarter. And there's that specific disruption, and that remains. It is Thumama Road at Al Sahaba Road, where the new diversion has traffic using the parallel road during bridge and tunnel construction. We're heading for 44 in Riyadh today. Jeddah looks okay. No major incidents. We do have traffic on Palestine Road right now. And for Dammam, you had that yellow fog warning, but that's now passed. And traffic is looking okay. 011 510 9555. If I've missed anything, we'll get it on the radio for you.
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0: I don't have his name. It just says A here on the WhatsApp. But this gives you an idea. This is why we do traffic reports and we try and keep you entertained across Saudi Arabia. A, as he's known on his WhatsApp, got in the car at 7:20 this morning. And here we are at a minute past nine and he's just arrived at work. That is a 1 hour and 40 minute commute. Surely the longest commute of the morning. Hey, if you can beat it, let me know. 011 510 9555. All right, so I pointed to 9:10 as a time you needed to have it right here on NBC Loud. This is an interview that I don't think you'll believe what you're hearing. And if you're someone that likes to do your nails, bit of grooming, bit of manicure, bit of pedicure, honestly, your jaw will drop. Keep it right here. That's coming up. But first, Bruno Mars. I Just Might on NBC Loud. This is the Byron Cook Show.

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1: Hey, it's Alex Warren. You're taking me out
0: of the ordinary. Feel good hits. What's up? This is our Larson. Midnight sun kiss, get under the red sky. All day, every day.
1: Yo, what's up, guys? This is Rizal.
0: On NBC Loud, Saudi's number one hit

0: NBC Loud, this is the Byron Cook Show. We've been dealing with a topic over the last week that I will be honest, and it's not funny anymore, but it started as a joke, jury. I got myself a manicure and then it got infected. And we were even doing silly stunts on the show where I was grossing you out with, like, the infection.
1: Yes.
0: Until I worked out that I needed to get surgery for it. I did share my journey on my Instagram, Byron Cook on Instagram, and I was just amazed by how many people

0: came back to me saying, this has affected me. It's also happened to me. But without doubt, the most serious of those stories comes from our next guest. Her name is Kellyanne, and she follows along with the Byron Cook Show from Australia. Obviously, we have the global podcast at nbcloud.fm. Kellyanne, firstly, thank you for joining us. We really appreciate it.
1: Hello, thank you.
0: I know you were happy to talk to us because you want to spread awareness about this. And I also want to say this doesn't mean that every salon in the world you shouldn't support, right? There are
1: definitely.
0: There are practices and there are approaches we can take, and we want to continue to support small business, but there are some concerns at times with the way some of these operate. So if you would let us know what happened to you as the result of a manicure.
1: Okay, so I married my now husband in October and I had my nails done for the wedding, and I had left the salon and I had a little tiny nick in my cuticle, and from there it just went wild. I'd been on antibiotics, painkillers, antibiotics. Every doctor I went to kind of just pushed me onto more antibiotics. And where we are is kind of rural, so getting a doctor's appointment was pretty hard as well. So I did go to the emergency quite a few times. Again, just sort of more antibiotics. And then to the point just after New Year's this year, it had gotten that bad and the pain was horrific. And by the time I'd gotten to the hospital for probably the fourth time, I think, the infection had gotten into the bone. So there was really nothing more they could do. And so they had to amputate my finger too. So you've got your tip of your finger, second knuckle, or first knuckle, second knuckle. They've had to go down to the second knuckle.
0: The second knuckle.
1: Yeah.
0: So
1: wild ride.
0: Oh, no. And for you to talk to us is so appreciated, just to spread awareness that this can happen, Kelly. I'm looking at my own finger now that still is bandaged, and I've gone down to the second knuckle, and I'm thinking the infection starts underneath, because I'm looking at my own nail now. The infection starts at the base of the nail. Now, how would it spread all the way down to that second knuckle? That is extraordinary.
1: Yeah. So the main, if you were looking at my hand, the main part of the problem looked like it was just within sort of the tip and down a little bit, not even to that first knuckle, but once, they'd prepared me to go into surgery that they were going to probably take just to the first knuckle, but if I had gone further, we were going to the second knuckle. But they were pretty certain it was only at the first. But yeah, once they got in there, it had gone further into the bone. So you really couldn't see that from looking at my hand. But once they got into the surgery, it was, gone further. So it did have the potential to spread further again. So it was probably lucky that we got it where we did.
0: Well, what are you suggesting? Are you saying you're lucky that you got it when you did, because it could have been even worse than that?
1: Yeah, they said the way it was going, it was spreading further. So it could have, got further into my hand. It could have, I could have ended up losing my hand. I was getting to the point where it had gotten that bad. It was in my system and I was probably nearly borderline sepsis by the time we went back again to the hospital. Yeah.
0: Well,
1: so it could have been even way worse. I could have even lost my life because of it. But
0: this is where I think the awareness part of it comes into it. Someone like Jury here, you get your nails done all the time.
2: Yes, I do, and I honestly had no idea. Like, your story highlights, the awareness of safety in beauty centers. So I think you must get your own tools everywhere.
0: Yeah, I mean, this is what I've been told, Kelly, and maybe you would agree. In fact, I'm sure you would. Here in Saudi Arabia, many people are saying to me, Byron, by all means continue to support your local salon, but bring your own kit, you know where it's been, you can sterilize it, and they're not offended if you say, hi, if you could just use my kit, thank you. Would that be one solution you would suggest?
1: Yeah, definitely. I mean, I'll probably never ever get my nails done again, but
0: we shouldn't laugh. No, that's not funny.
1: You can laugh about it. It's fine.
0: Wow.
1: But yeah, no, I would definitely do that, or just, really look at their tools that they're using. Have they just gone along a line and used everything from one person to the next, or have they pulled it out of a autoclave package, or Does it look clean? Yeah.
0: Look, and it's one of those things. I'm not one of those people that like to jump onto Google reviews and slam some small business that's doing it tough. You know,
1: zero stars,
0: what a dump of a place. However, I think if a place has directly or indirectly led to something like this, and we're not going to mention any names on this show, but
1: But
0: is it a difficult relationship you would have with that actual salon?
1: Yeah, definitely. And a lot that I've sort of talked to, I sort of have gone down the line of lawyers, and a lot of them have said that there's really no case because it is a lot of hearsay. So, and rightfully so, they could say I went home and dug in the garden, and or I've cut it at home and had nothing to do with what they've done, which they could rightfully say that. It is a lot of hearsay, but I think it's just...
0: Well,
1: yeah, I don't know about the reviews.
0: Yeah, well, I mean, needless to say, they're not getting 5 stars from you. Look,
1: no.
0: I found it interesting because when I went in to get mine, I will admit, and I've said this on the show, there was a slight pain already in my finger. So I'd say this to people.
1: Okay.
0: If you have something you think might be pre-existing that's just small, this could go in and aggravate it. So that's the thing. I've always had manis.
1: Yeah, sure.
0: I've had manis in Bali and in Australia and here in Saudi Arabia. I've never gone into a mani feeling any sort of pain in my fingers. And there was a slight pain. I remember when he was doing my nails, there was a slight, but it was only a slight pain. It's clear to me, because it can't be a coincidence, that somehow it's aggravated some sort of existing issue and made it way, way worse. So maybe that's the other thought. If you've got level of pain in your fingers already, just don't get your nails done at all. Did you feel like there was something pre-existing, or did you go in feeling fine?
1: I went in feeling fine, yeah.
0: Ooh,
1: yeah, feeling fine.
0: Yeah, geez.
1: Yeah, so.
0: Yeah, all right.
1: Yeah.
0: Look, I just think, and you were happy to talk to us on the basis of letting people know, and I think you've done a lot of good to help spread the message.
1: I hope so.
0: And sorry, we do have to have a lighthearted moment for a minute here, if I could ask. Mine was the middle index finger, so I was happy to show jury my injury because it was my middle index finger. Ha ha, funny ha ha. Which of your fingers sadly had to be amputated?
1: So it's my index on my right hand.
0: The index on the right hand. And again, look, it's one of those things. There would have been something particularly unfair, and not that any of this is fair, but for it to have been your ring finger?
1: Yeah, that would have probably topped it, wouldn't it?
0: But it wasn't, and I don't know.
1: No.
0: Look, we try and find silver linings in every situation, and I suppose, look, if there's any consolation or hope in the fact that you're otherwise a healthy young woman with a husband, living life, you know, I guess there's always that perspective, isn't there?
1: There is. There sure is. Like, I'm probably lucky that I'm a pretty positive person, and like, it has gotten me down, of course, but I've just kind of trudged on, and it is what it is. And if this is the worst thing that ever happens to me, then it's not too bad.
0: Yeah, look, that's a brilliant attitude, Kelly. Hey, thank you for being part of our community. We're obviously here in Saudi Arabia, and through the podcast and the fact that I've done some Australian radio, there's quite a few over there that listen as well. So we really appreciate you being part of the Byron Cook Show here on NBC Loud. Thank you.
1: Thank you very much. Thanks for having me.
2: Thank you so much, Kelly.

NBC Loud, the beautiful voice of Sienna Spiro right there with the Loud hit Great Expectation. Coming up in sports, it's all happening in the tennis in New York with a big upset. And Al Hilal puts six goals on Alto Wood.

0: Loud Saudi traffic.
1: Okay, we'll have a look at Riyadh first up. A pretty reasonable situation on the roads right now. We do have some construction continuing around Thumama Road and Al Sahaba Road. Diversions are in place while a bridge and tunnel are being built. We can see the usual traffic on King Fahad Road as well, and Makkah Al Makarrama Road in Olaya. For Jeddah, how are we looking in Jeddah right now? Nothing major to report. In terms of incidents, just some volume there on the Al-Andalus Highway. And for Dammam and Khobar, no major traffic incidents. A bit of build-up in the city centre. And, of course, some early fog around parts of the wider eastern province. If you see anything on the roads that I've missed, the number is 011 510 9555.
0: NBC Loud Sports.
1: All right, we're going to start with US Open tennis action. Because it is right down to the business end of things. We have a new women's champion. It is Elena Rybakina. She beat the two-time defending champion, Aryna Sabalenka, 6-4, 5-7, 6-2. That is her first US Open title and her third Grand Slam overall. She's now the new women's world number one. Congratulations, Elena Rybakina. Tonight, the men's final. It's American Ben Shelton against Alexander Zverev. Shelton is looking to become the first American man to win the US Open since Andy Roddick way back in 2003. Formula One, Lando Norris on pole for the Spanish Grand Prix. That is in Madrid. And, of course, in Saudi Pro League action,

0: What a response from Al Hilal. We had them defeating Al Taiwan 6-0. Yes, you heard the score right, 6-0. Here is the sixth of those goals.
1: Oh, it was on a plate. Sultan Mandash. 6-0 the score. Well, they have blown their competition away this evening.
0: Here we go. Ronaldo and Al Nassr drop points. 1-1.

0: NBC Loud, this is the Byron Cook Show. Al Nassr, a 1-1 draw in Dammam last night. It was considered a bit of a surprise result, particularly given that Al Hilal won 6-0. And you're thinking, oh, hang on a minute. This is all very bad news, isn't it? If you're an Al Nassr fan. They haven't won two of their last three, but their coach, Ange Postecoglou, made some statements after this 1-1 draw with Al Khalij. Now, is this fair? I'll let you hear the comments first. I mean, Al Hilal fans will probably say this guy's just making excuses. But let's have a listen. Ange Postecoglou.
1: Today's September the 12th. We've played 8 games. Last year, this time, we played 2 games. We played Wednesday. Khalij played Monday. We played Champions League Tuesday. Our opponents played 2 days ago. We've brought world-class players to this league, but the schedule is ridiculous. My players are exhausted. The hottest time of the year, you know better than me. Played twice in Dammam, once in Jeddah, where the humidity is ridiculous. Yeah. It's great to bring world-class players here, but they're human beings. And September 12th and already played 8 games is just ridiculous.
0: Okay, so there we go. Look, I know Ange from some of his other coaching roles. I mean, I'm Australian, I follow him. He'll always make his opinion very clear, okay? That's his style. But Saudi Arabia, look, it is properly hot in September. The nationwide average is 38.3 degrees. Riyadh's been even hotter than normal this September, with daytime highs as up to 44. That particularly brutal game they played away in Dammam against Al Ettifaq, in sapping heat and humidity, where they were down to 10 men, they came back and won 3-2. Look, it's not just Al Nassr that have to play in this weather, but what do we think? I mean, I know there's a lot of pressure to fit in these games. There's Asian Cup next year, and I'm sure it's hard for the organisers of the league. But are we playing them too hard in the heat? Should we play a few less games in September and maybe play a few more in December? What do you think? I mean, it's hot enough to even watch a game, let alone play it. I mean, the crowd is sweating. 011 510 9555 is the number. Let us know what you think. Send us a WhatsApp or give us a call.

Day one down. Four to go. No, I love this job. I'm not already counting to the weekend. I promise you that much. We are back for another week of the Byron Cook Show, Sunday to Thursday.

6 to 10am. Thank you for all of your phone calls and WhatsApps today. Who's telling the truth? It was a lot of fun today. Abdullah, our movie nerd, told a true story and I told a lie. Anyway, it's always a good game and I appreciate all your input. Tomorrow, after 8am, our fun game is called Am I Normal? This is where I check in with you and ask if something that I do is normal. I'll give you a sneak preview of what will be discussed. I found myself walking through Caft. I like to walk through that skywalk in Caft over the weekend because I live at Caft. And I do tend to try and multitask. So I will walk while reading my phone. And especially on a weekend, it's not so busy on the skywalk. You can pretty much do whatever you like on your phone. You know, you're not going to probably bump into anyone. It's plenty of open space. I have almost slammed into a pole. I think I saw it about a millimetre before I would have been walking into it at full speed. The question tomorrow after 8am, am I normal? Like, do you walk and use your phone at the same time? And have you struck a pole? Because I have hit my head on a low-hanging sign once. So we'll check if that's normal. I suspect it might be. We really should get off our phones. And don't even start me on people who are on their phones in their cars. La, la, la, la, la, la. That's bad news. Anyway, that's tomorrow. Ryan Seacrest is next on NBC Live.

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7: 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Now, when it gets hot this summer, what is to hydrate? What do you think the best thing to drink is for hydration? I was surprised. I'll tell you what I just saw. Number one thing to drink in a heat wave in just a bit.

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1: How's everybody?
2: I've been better.
3: Oh no.
2: I was about to say super.
1: I wasn't even expecting you to say anything like that. That means we're going to ask why.
2: It's kind of funny. I chipped my tooth. And I have a...
1: Chewing ice?
2: No, I chipped my tooth with my own tooth. Isn't that crazy?
3: Your bottom tooth?
2: I was biting into a sandwich and the bread was really hard. And so
3: always.
2: I was really trying
3: it's
2: to like
3: sandwiches.
2: Get it. And my bottom tooth hit my top tooth. And now I have a like Dumb and Dumber Jim Carrey.
1: They can file it down.
3: Yeah, you can just file
1: it
3: down.
1: Is it fileable?
2: Yeah, my dentist has already, he literally already texted me because I posted it on Instagram. He's like, I got you. Come in today.
1: Yeah, but you
2: got
1: to watch your sandwich count. You're 3, 4, 5, 6 Jersey Mike's and you'll be without teeth.
2: It was not Jersey Mike's. I won't call out the restaurant, but it's one of my favorite
1: don't call
2: sandwiches.
1: It's your fault. You ordered the bread.
2: Yeah.
1: You ordered the sandwich. You could have had this soggy pasta.
3: My dad lost a tooth eating a sandwich, too.
1: Just my dad lost a tooth eating pizza crust.
3: Yeah.
2: No.
1: Beware of your food and chewing ice. I didn't realize it until somebody called me out chewing ice all the time that I'm going to crack my teeth doing that.
2: I know.
3: Yep.

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1: Seacrest, this is Sissany, Tanya with you, the back room. Thank you for having us on. When you notice like a total shift in a character,
2: yeah,
1: it's a bit cynical.
2: Something's up.
1: Well, you think, why are you being so nice?
2: Well, a shift, good or bad, is still bad, net bad.
1: Yeah, net bad, right? Something, yeah, net, what? Yeah, net bad, good on, yeah, time in that net bad. But like a shift to getting in shape?
2: Yes, bad.
1: It shouldn't
2: That's
1: be bad.
2: Not bad.
1: It shouldn't be, but net bad. It's like, why are they getting in such good shape?
2: Maybe just
1: who's inspiring them?
2: Healthy.
1: No.
2: Not if their whole life they weren't, and then now all of a sudden they want to get in shape. I don't know.
1: For who? It's like, for whom?
2: But it's not for me.
1: We're cynical because we've been through this so many times. NBC Live.

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1: Seacrest with you here. It's the number one thing on the list to drink during a heat wave for hydration.
0: That's coming up next. Hang on to MBC.

0: It's NBC Loud. To stay hydrated, I was reading about what doctors are talking about. And I think that this stuff changes over time.
1: Yeah.
0: Like one day you read something's good, then the next day you read it's not. So a doctor in the UK is trending now after telling people the best thing to drink in a heat wave is milk. Milk. It does not come to my mind that when I'm hot for hydration to drink milk.
1: I was going
0: to
1: guess watermelon juice.
0: I like watermelon juice. 87% of milk, the makeup, is water, but takes longer to digest, so it keeps you hydrated longer than water does. Water goes quickly through you. This lasts longer. It's also got sodium to help your body hold on to the water. So if you can't drink regular milk, the second one they say is soy milk. My parents drink soy milk.
1: Oh.
0: Do you drink regular milk anymore?
1: I do not drink regular milk anymore. No.
0: It doesn't. For Tanya and I have the same system where we can't process certain things like that. Like regular milk is a problem for my system. I mean, it can happen, but you don't want to be near me afterwards.
1: Oh.
0: Just like you, Tanya.
1: Yeah, exactly. Just like me.
0: Today's quote. Even the smallest belief spoken often becomes truth.

Hey, it is Ryan Seacrest on NBC Loud. Our intern here at Malia, Dilemma, let's get into it. I think a lot of us can relate to it. It has to do with saving money and what you spend it on. Like, what are the priorities when you want to make that choice or need to make that choice? That is coming up. On the way right here, NBC Loud.

0: NBC Loud. It is Seacrest here. All right, to the back room here. I see Michaela, Ruby. Malia, let me grab you for a second, our intern here. Interesting. I want to get everybody to listen to this and weigh in. Has to do with making a sort of a financial decision here, right? You started as an intern. You're trying to feel it out. Do you want to be in this business? You don't know. You've only seen this, and I don't know what you feel yet. I don't want to ask you yet if you want to be in it after you've seen all of this. But what is the issue?
1: Okay, so I'm sharing a car with my mom right now. It's her car. And it's kind of unideal. I definitely want my freedom. And I don't currently have a car, but I've been kind of, I have this big grand kind of general savings where I know it's either going to go to like a vehicle of my own. I really want a convertible or.
0: Well, okay, let's not be picky. Go ahead.
1: True. Or save all of it up and like move post-grad to New York, which is like biggest dream.
2: I feel like you could do both.
3: Oh, heck.
2: Get the car now. You New York is not happening anytime soon. Get the car. 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When you're ready to move to New York, sell the car. Use that money for New York.
0: Yeah, I think you do this a little bit of everything here. Yeah. And I think it's a good idea.
1: Okay.
0: What's the car your mom has? What kind?
1: She just has like a Toyota.
0: Great.
2: Okay, it's not just a Toyota.
0: No, it's a reliable Toyota.
1: It's a reliable, nice Toyota.
0: It's legit. Problem solved. Again, check box.
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If you got a problem that needs some attention, share it with us. 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Hang on.

0: Christine, how are you?
1: Doing well. How are you?
0: Doing great. So, your registration sticker was stolen off your car? We were warned about this, that you need to be careful because people will take a razor blade and they will somehow get your registration sticker to avoid having to pay for it. And you were a victim of that. How did they get it off?
1: I had my sticker in 2027 because I was living in the future, you know, with my registration. And then they took me all the way back to 2022.
2: Oh, no. Oh, wow. Yeah, because they probably peeled off a good five stickers
1: yeah,
2: with
1: like
2: the one.
1: Big chunk.
0: So let this be a public service announcement.
2: Yeah.
0: What do they tell you to do to keep this from happening?
2: You're supposed to slice your registration sticker into like different portions with a razor blade. So that way, like if they were to peel off your sticker, it would only like a little corner would come off and then it's useless.
0: What if they take it all and put it back together?
3: Right.
2: It would take a long time. Slice it. Slice and dice it.
0: These are thieves. These are elaborate.
1: Now I know.
0: Elaborate schemes. You live and learn, right? It is one of those things, though, that they do, you know, recommend. So it happened to you, but maybe by this happening to you, you sharing it with others, it won't happen to some people listening.
2: Such a bummer.
0: Here we go.
1: Yep. Slice it up, you guys. Don't let it happen.
0: Slice it up.

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1: Seacrest, Sissany, and Tanya, and thank you for listening to us. Here's new slang words that are in. Eight.
2: Yes, you did something good, right?
0: Okay. Yes, curve.
2: Curve?
0: I'm going to curve you.
2: Rude.
0: I'm going to curve you. It's to reject romantic gestures.
2: Okay, fine. Curve away.
0: What about drip, like in the fashion sense?
3: Oh, yeah, drip.
2: That's like
3: drip.
0: Drip's good.
3: I like drip.
0: Have you heard mog?
3: What is it in a sentence?
0: Like you outshined. You mogged them. You mogged them in that audition.
3: Yeah.
2: I mean, these do sound a lot cooler.
0: Yeah, we should just post them right here in the studio wall. So I can say simp instead of Avi. Simp instead of Avi.

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1: Seacrest here. How many Gen Zers do we officially have there in the back room? Roll call, please. How many? One, two. So, a Team Z, tell me if this resonates with you guys. With prices for everything going up, but pay, you know, salary pretty much frozen in time, Gen Z has gotten thrifty with how they consume their content. According to a new study, 59% of Gen Zers actively subscribe, then instantly unsubscribe to streamers to chase a single title. Does that sound familiar?
2: Yes.
1: Great. McKenna?
3: Yeah, I think a lot of people do this, or they share accounts.
1: There's more than 62% of Gen Zs that never pay full price for a video game. True? I think so, true.
2: Yeah, I think that's true.
1: And 70% never buy physical copies of music. Interestingly, Tanya, Gen Z is the number one generation for going to the movies.
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1: So, I mean, it's kind of clever. 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
1: Coming up next. Would you ever go to a complete stranger's wedding? Why would you want strangers at your wedding?
2: It makes no sense to me.
1: No. What if you want to cover some costs by people who didn't show up and you sold tickets? That's a new trend. Hang on.

0: It's NBC Loud.
1: So at first glimpse, I thought this was nuts. Like, why would you ever want a stranger to come to your wedding? What stranger would ever want to come to your wedding? Well, I guess you get free stuff.
2: Right.
1: But if you are having a wedding and people are not showing up and you want to cover some of the costs, a new trend Sisney was talking about is that couples are selling tickets to random people to cover costs for the weddings and let them enjoy themselves.
2: Yeah. It's a whole website called Not a Wedding Crasher. You can basically apply to attend these weddings. Couples can make back the money, like you were saying, for the people that had those last minute cancellations. And it happens when you're

0: planning a wedding, and also maybe not to have empty seats spread out. It was a lot.
1: I'm going to do a 180. I'm not so opposed to marriage. I'm not. And I don't know if that shocks you or not, but I'm not so opposed to it.
0: Okay.
2: Wedding or marriage?
1: Marriage.
0: Yeah, well, he's going to elope wedding, anyways.
1: Yeah, I'm going to elope.
0: Uh-huh.
1: I mean, I'll tell you guys on the Monday after. But
0: oh, my gosh.
1: I'm not so anti
0: anymore. I don't know if I'm prepared for that info.
2: I think that you would really enjoy a wedding. When else in your life are you going to have the people that matter the most in one place?
0: It was really fun, like dancing with you at Tanya's.
2: Yeah.
1: At the party after my elopement, that's where we'll do it. On the Tuesday, the terrific Tuesday after the Saturday wedding.

Hey, it is Ryan Seacrest on NBC Loud. So, what bug or insect or snake are you scared of the most? I know someone that screams when they see any spider, any size, any spider, and they're fine with bees and yellow jackets, but not spiders. Then I've got, I know people that run from bees and yellow jackets. Mm-hmm.

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1: Thanks for having us on today.
0: Got a caller with a roommate issue. We'll get to that when we come back. Hang on to M.

0: It is Seacrest here. It's NBC Loud. WhatsApp us right now on 011-519-555. Kate?
1: So you want to know how to tell if you're a roommate and you don't want to live together anymore? Why is this a concern? Why is it on your mind?
2: So before the pandemic, I got a 2-bedroom apartment for a really good price. But then during the pandemic, I was furloughed. So I got a roommate to make rent cheaper. And I still live with her. And we're still really good friends. But now I'm ready to live on my own again. And the lease is under my name and not hers. And I just don't know what to do. Like, do I just like kick her out? Do I tell her that we can't live together because I want to live alone? I'm just really not sure.
1: Okay.
3: You can't kick someone out. You just can't.
1: I think there's a way to like just be honest and sensitive to the situation and thoughtful with some flexibility. It doesn't have to be so rigid and happen tomorrow. Like maybe there's some ramping here. But in my mind, Kate, if this is someone that you live with and you know them pretty well and you like them and they're your friend, like just a heartfelt, honest conversation is okay. See where you are after that.
2: Yeah, I could do that.
1: All right, there you have it. You got some runway, an honest conversation. Kate, we'd love that we came to, I think, a fair conclusion and appreciate you reaching out to us and asking. We have all had roommates. I had so many of them early on when I moved here and over life. So I understand what you're going through. Good luck.
2: Thank you.
4: The hits that ruin productivity. NBC Loud Old School.

0: break, we have a superstar employee here, right?
1: Yes.
0: Her name is?
1: Isabel. Yeah, she works here for the building.
0: What did she dream? Isabel, who is, works outside, tidies up, cleans up a little bit here. What'd she dream?
1: Yeah, so I was walking up towards the elevator, and she stops me in my tracks, and she's like, Ruby, she's like, I had a dream. And I was like, oh, you did? What was the dream about? And she's like, I had a dream that you were pregnant. And then she looks at me. She's like, are you? And I was like, no. She's like, my dream was so vivid. She's like, you're holding the baby. So I'm like, okay. What does it mean, though, when someone has a dream that you are pregnant?
0: Well, let's go to the, you know, officially trained dream expert, Tanya. What does that mean?
2: So normally, I don't know what it means about when somebody dreams about somebody else. Normally, I can interpolate dreams that you have about yourself.
0: Interpolate?
2: Yeah.
0: Would you interpolate some of mine? I'd love to. Because I'm in a spiral of interpolation.
2: No, like I can interpolate because it's your subconscious.
0: Wait, interpolate.
2: Interpolate.
0: Continue. What do you think it meant?
2: New beginnings, babies could be mean new beginnings, a start
0: or
2: of a
0: nurturing
2: new chapter.
0: Or, yeah, things like that. Wow, okay. Mm. Well, Isabel, please don't run into me. I don't want to know if it's true or not true. Or the dreams, they're very vivid, I know. I can't remember what I dreamt last night, but it's probably a good thing.
3: Let's get the party started. See you at the bar, you was hardly talking. That's when I knew that your heart was scarring. Friends to lovers need a part to star in, like, wait. Babe, let me.

0: NBC Loud. It is Seacrest here. Sometimes it just has to happen. You just have to do it. But there's really no playbook for how to dump a friend.
1: Oh, no.

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1: All right, that's it for us today, guys. Fun one. Thank you all for everything. We're back from 10 a.m. tomorrow here on NBC Loud.

MBC Loud, Saudi's number one hit music station. This is your girl, Sandra, for Pure Old School. How are you, Saudi? How's traffic? 011-510-9555. Let me know. That was 1-2-Step by Ciara. Now, the next one is a Taylor Swift song, and it was during her revenge era. That's how I like to call it. Now, the song is about a painful betrayal by a close female friend who turned into an enemy. Drama, drama, drama. That's how we like it. That's right. In a 2014 interview, she said that the track is about a fellow female artist who tried to sabotage her entire arena tour by hiring her backup dancers. Now, some public speculation and media reports say that it was about Katy Perry, but nothing was really confirmed. Bad Blood, Taylor Swift featuring Kendrick Lamar, right here on NBC Loud. 'Cause baby-

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1: She take my money when I'm in need. Yeah, she's a trifling friend indeed. Oh, she's a gold digger way over time.

ABC Loud. You're listening to Pure Old School with me, Sandra. That was Gold Digger, Kanye West. Now, I think we shouldn't call him Kanye West. His new name is Ye, right? Now, the next one is a song that I absolutely love. It's a Lady Gaga song. And you know what Gaga does. She just makes us dance. She has this unique personality, let me say. Poker Face, Lady Gaga, right here on ABC Loud.

NBC Loud, you're listening to Pure Old School with me, Sandra. That was Hung Up by Madonna. Now, I know a lot of you recognize the intro of this song. That's right. The instrumental sample comes from ABBA's 1979 song, Gimme, Gimme, Gimme, from the movie Mamma Mia, right? So, funny enough, there's a story behind it because artists need to have the copyrights for the song that they're going to use, or even a sample of it. So ABBA songwriters Benny Andersson and Björn Ulvaeus, I hope I'm pronouncing that right. If there are any Swedish listeners out there, please let me know on 011-510-9555 if I'm pronouncing that right. So these songwriters rarely allowed anyone to sample their music. Madonna had to send a personal formal letter to Sweden asking for their blessing, promising a significant cut of the royalties, which of course they ultimately granted. Now the next one, Blinding Lights, The Weeknd, right here on NBC Loud.

NBC Loud, Saudi's number one hit music station. That was Baby Boy, Beyonce featuring Sean Paul. Now, listen, I have a confession to make because the artist playing in the next couple of seconds is one of my favorite DJs, right? And this is why. I love when artists have music that speaks to us as human beings. They literally translate what we feel and how we live and how we want to feel sometimes. And Avicii does exactly that. Avicii is like nostalgic. He is very down to earth when it comes to his music. And I just love that. And that's why he's one of my favorite DJs. Avicii Levels right here on NBC Loud.

NBC Loud, you're listening to Pure Old School with me, Sandra. That was Maps, Maroon 5. Now the next one, oh my God, I love this song. It taps into my feminine energy. If You Had My Love, Jennifer Lopez, right here on NBC Loud.

NBC Loud, Saudi's number one hit music station. This was your girl, Sandra, for Pure Old School. Always a pleasure, Saudi. That was Airplanes, B.O.B. featuring Eminem. Now, don't worry, I'm going to leave you with the best throwback hits, like always. As for me, I will come back tomorrow with more right here on NBC Loud.

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1: It is MBC Loud, Saudi's number one hit music station. Donna here on the drive. Happy Sunday. It is officially the beginning of the week once again, and I'm feeling rather positive, alhamdulillah. And I hope you are too, listening to MBC Loud. It is time to kick off the top three at three, where you get to decide the three biggest songs in the kingdom on 011-510-9555. And let's get into it with Harry Styles and his loud hit, American Girls. Your number three song on today's top three at three here on MBC.

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1: It is NBC Loud. Donna here on the drive, and that was your number two song by Somber, his loud hit, My Body Isn't Ready. And now it is finally time to get to your number one song on today's Top 3 at 3, one that you've been spamming all weekend. I am talking about the Second Voice's loud hit, Let Me Be. So here it is, your number one song on today's Top 3 at 3 here on NBC Loud. Number one.

Al Hilal are back on top of the Saudi Pro League. We'll cover off all the remaining results from match day 7 on your next Byron Cook Show. And being a Monday, we ask the question, am I normal? I think I already know the answer. 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
1: NBC Loud, Saudi traffic.
0: In the capital, you've got some moderate buildup on King Fahd Road as well as Khres Road with some early queues forming westbound. And as for Jeddah, steady influx on Al-Haramain Road Expressway. And as for Prince Majid Road, sluggish but moving. In Dammam, that eastern province, major disruptions and heavy volume on King Abdullah Road. You got that total closure westbound due to bridge work. And Lahran Dammam Expressway is sluggish near industrial exits. Now, if we missed anything, hit us up 011-510-9555.

is NBC Loud. Donna here on The Drive. And coming up next, you got What's Poppin'. All the biggest news and latest trends around the globe and in the kingdom. And I've got some trending news for you. Let's talk about Celine Dion returning to the stage after a while. More details coming up next. So keep it right here on NBC Loud.

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0: All the biggest trends and latest news around the globe and in the kingdom. And we've got to talk about Celine Dion, who just returned to the stage for her first full concert in over 6 years. Can you believe that? It's been 6 years since we've seen the amazing Celine Dion on stage. She performed yesterday, September 12th, kicking off her 26th Show Paris residency. Now she obviously became super emotional seconds into the opening song because she's been not on stage for 6 years. I mean, that does something to an artist when they haven't been, you know, an artist in a minute. She momentarily stopped to wipe her tears from her eyes, and she also spoke to her fans about her promise to return to the stage following her 2022 stiff person syndrome diagnosis. So we love to see Miss Celine Dion thriving and back on stage. That is all for this story. And of course, the more news that comes out of Celine Dion, you'll be hearing about it here on MBC.

That was Dominic Fike with his loud hit Baby Doll here on NBC Loud. Donna on the drive, and coming up in the next 10 minutes, I'm going to be telling you what's coming up after the drive at 6 p.m. Something new from the Byron Cook Show that you don't want to miss. If you want to know more details, keep it right here. I'll be telling you all about it next. But right now, let's get to Ray with Where Is My Husband on NBC Loud.

Somber's loud hit Homewrecker playing for you right here on NBC Loud. It is Donna on the drive, and from 6 p.m. you'll be hearing Byron's Hour of Power. If you ever miss the Byron Cook Show, which goes down every weekday morning from 6 to 10 a.m.

0: only here on NBC Loud. You get to hear some of the best bits of that show from 6 p.m. with the Hour of Power. You don't want to miss it. And honestly, it's just a fun way to hear Byron on the way back home from work or on your little outing outside of work. So keep it here from 6 p.m. on NBC Loud. Not to miss Byron's Hour of Power. Now, in less than a minute, you'll be hearing Olivia Dean with So Easy to Fall in Love. So keep it right here.
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Al Hilal are back on top of the Saudi Pro League. We'll cover off all the remaining results from Match Day 7 on your next Byron Cook Show. And being a Monday, we ask the question, am I normal? I think I already know the answer. 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
1: NBC Loud, Saudi traffic.
0: In the capital, you've got some moderate buildup on King Fahd Road as well as Khres Road with some early queues forming westbound. And as for Jeddah, steady influx on Al-Haramain Road Expressway. And as for Prince Majid Road, sluggish but moving. In Dammam, that eastern province, major disruptions and heavy volume on King Abdullah Road. You got that total closure westbound due to bridge work. And Lahran Dammam Expressway is sluggish near industrial exits. Now, if we missed anything, hit us up 011-510-9555.

Drive. It is NBC Loud. Donna here on The Drive. And up next, we got What's Poppin'. All the latest news and biggest trends around the globe and in the kingdom. And we are keeping it in the kingdom. Another major thing that's just going to ease on parking for you in the capital is going down. I'll be telling you all the details next, so keep it right here. Right now, let's get to Justin Timberlake with his NBC Loud old school vibe, Rock Your Body, playing for you right now.

0: 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Donna here on The Drive. Now let's get to what's poppin'.
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0: All the latest news and biggest trends around the globe and in the kingdom. And we are keeping it in the capital with some major updates on where you park. Al-Nakhil's parking setup is going to be changing as Riyadh's parking expands its managed residential system into the neighborhood from today. Now, I'm sure you've noticed all around the capital, there are certain places where if you park, you do have to pay by the hour. Now, the goal is to stop vehicles from nearby commercial streets spilling into residential areas. So keeping those spaces more available for the people in those residential areas. Now, residents can register every vehicle for free. A Nakhil residence basically can issue free residential parking permits valid for 1 year with no limit on the number of vehicles they can register so they can park in their available parking spaces. And as for visitors, they are covered too. They can be issued a general visitor invitation valid for up to 24 hours or if you want a private invitation lasting up to 3 days for a maximum of 20 vehicles. So this is really cool where you can just park at ease next to your house or in your, you know, neighborhood area without having to struggle with someone taking your spot or, you know, people parking there because it's near a place they're visiting. So you can just own your space in terms of parking. Tell me what you think of this on 011-519-555. I love the initiative. I feel like this is definitely moving towards a more organized parking visit experience for everyone where you can just park and not worry about it. So this is pretty cool. 011-519-555 is the number to reach us on. Right now, let's get to Alex Warren with his latest loud hit, Passenger, here on NBC Loud.

NBC Loud. Donna here on The Drive, and coming up next, I gotta tell you about Byron's Hour of Power, which will be playing for you from 6 p.m. I'll tell you all about it and all the details you want to know next, but right now, let's get to Malcolm Todd's Loud hit. 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

latest from Gracie Abrams hit the wall here on NBC Loud. Donna on the drive, and coming up for you next hour, you got the Hour of Power with Byron Cook, where if you missed any bits from this morning's Byron Cook Show, well, you get to hear those bits again from 6 p.m., and this is the purpose of the Hour of Power. 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Now, let's get to the Black Eyed Peas with an NBC Loud vibe. I got a feeling, playing for you right now.

Al-Hilal are back on top of the Saudi Pro League. We'll cover off all the remaining results from Match Day 7 on your next Byron Cook Show. And being a Monday, we ask the question, am I normal? I think I already know the answer. 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

0: NBC Loud with a second voice and his loud hit Let Me Be playing for you right here. It is Donna on the drive. Now let's get to your traffic.
1: NBC Loud Saudi traffic.
0: In the capital and Jeddah, absolute peak gridlock on both cities. As for the capital, Suez Road has total lockdown stretching to tunnels, and Aliyah Street is heavy with spillover from King Fahad Road. And in Jeddah, Al Haramain Expressway is continued to standstill conditions, and in Prince Majid Road, gridlock at main cross streets. As for Dammam and the Eastern Province, though, steady commuter rush. King Fahad Road has consistent slow-moving commuter traffic, and King Khalid Road is backed up at major junctions. Now, if we missed anything, hit us up 011-510-9555. Let's get into a positive note to make this traffic a little bit easier for you in Jeddah and Riyadh. Here's Panic at the Disco with an NBC Loud old-school vibe. High hopes on NBC Loud.

It is NBC Loud. Donna here on The Drive. And coming up next, you got What's Poppin'. All the biggest news and latest trends around the globe and in the kingdom. And I've got some trending news for you. Let's talk about Celine Dion returning to the stage after a while. More details coming up next. So keep it right here on NBC Loud.

0: NBC Loud. Donna here on The Drive. Now let's get to what's poppin'.
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0: All the biggest trends and latest news around the globe and in the kingdom. And we've got to talk about Celine Dion, who just returned to the stage for her first full concert in over 6 years. Can you believe that? It's been 6 years since we've seen the amazing Celine Dion on stage. She performed yesterday, September 12th, kicking off her 26th Show Paris residency. Now she obviously became super emotional seconds into the opening song because she's been not on stage for 6 years. I mean, that does something to an artist when they haven't been, you know, an artist in a minute. She momentarily stopped to wipe her tears from her eyes, and she also spoke to her fans about her promise to return to the stage following her 2022 stiff person syndrome diagnosis. So we love to see Miss Celine Dion thriving and back on stage. That is all for this story. And of course, the more news that comes out of Celine Dion, you'll be hearing about it here on MBC.

Yes, we are live Sunday to Thursday from 6 till 10 a.m. and right here, weeknights from 6 till 7, the Hour of Power. This is the Byron Cook Show. A little later this hour, being a Sunday, it's a fun game that we play called Who's Telling the Truth, where I tell a story, a member of my team tells a story, but only one of them is true. It was up to you to work it out. We'll get to that. And coming up next, honestly, we've had some very memorable interviews on this show over the last 2.5 years. But I can honestly say the interview that's coming up next is the most memorable in terms of what the guest has had to go through. It will shock you. It might make you take care when going to the, would you believe it, nail salon. That's right. An unbelievable interview is coming up next on the Hour of Power.

0: 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This is the Byron Cook Show. We've been dealing with a topic over the last week that, I will be honest, and it's not funny anymore, but it started as a joke, jury. I got myself a manicure and then it got infected. And we were even doing silly stunts on the show where I was grossing you out with, like, the infection.
1: Yes.
0: Until I worked out that I needed to get surgery for it. I did share my journey on my Instagram, Byron Cook on Instagram, and I was just amazed by how many people came back to me saying, this has affected me. It's also happened to me. But without doubt, the most serious of those stories comes from our next guest. Her name is Kellyanne, and she follows along with the Byron Cook Show from Australia. Obviously, we have the global podcast at nbcloud.fm. Kellyanne, firstly, thank you for joining us. We really appreciate it.
2: Hello, thank you.
0: I know you were happy to talk to us because you want to spread awareness about this. And I also want to say, this doesn't mean that every salon in the world you shouldn't support, right? There are...
2: No, yeah, definitely.
0: There are practices and there are approaches we can take, and we want to continue to support small business, but there are some concerns at times with the way some of these operate. So if you would let us know what happened to you as the result of a manicure.
2: Okay, so I married my now husband in October and I had my nails done for the wedding, and I had left the salon and I had a little tiny nick in my cuticle, and from there it just went wild. I'd been on antibiotics, painkillers, antibiotics. Every doctor I went to kind of just pushed me onto more antibiotics. And where we are is kind of rural, so getting a doctor's appointment was pretty hard as well. So I did go to the emergency quite a few times. Again, just sort of more antibiotics, and then to the point just after New Year's this year, it had gotten that bad and the pain was horrific. And by the time I'd gotten to the hospital for probably the fourth time, I think the infection had gotten into the bone. So there was really nothing more they could do. And so they had to

0: to that first knuckle, but once, like, they'd prepared me to go into surgery that they were going to probably take just to the first knuckle, but if I had gone further, we were going to the second knuckle. But they were pretty certain it was only at the first. But yeah, once they got in there, it had gone further into the bone. So you really couldn't see that from looking at my hand. But once they got into the surgery, it was, yeah, gone further. So it did have the potential to spread further again. So it was probably lucky that we got it where we did.
1: Well, what are you suggesting? Are you saying you're lucky that you got it when you did, because it could have been even worse than that?
0: Yeah, they said the way it was going, it was spreading further. So it could have, you know, got further into my hand. It could have, I could have ended up losing my hand. I could have, I mean, I was getting to the point where it had gotten that bad. It was in my system and I was probably nearly borderline sepsis by the time we went back again to the hospital. Yeah.
1: Wow.
0: So it could have been even way worse. I could have even lost my life because of it. But
1: what? See, this is where I think the awareness part of it comes into it. Someone like Jury here, you know, you get your nails done all the time.
2: Yes, I do. And I honestly had no idea. Like, your story highlights, you know, the awareness of safety and beauty centers. So I think you must get your own tools everywhere.
1: Yeah. I mean, this is what I've been told, Kelly, and maybe you would agree. In fact, I'm sure you would. Here in Saudi Arabia, many people are saying to me, Byron, by all means, continue to support your local salon, but bring your own kit, and you know where it's been. You can sterilize it, and they're not offended if you say, hi, if you could just use my kit, thank you.
0: I don't think they would be.
1: Would that be one solution you would suggest?
0: Yeah, definitely. I mean, I'll probably never, ever get my nails done again, but...
1: We shouldn't laugh. No, that's not funny. is not funny.
0: No, you can laugh about it. It's fine.
1: Wow.
0: But yeah, no, I would definitely do that, or just, you know, really look at their tools that they're using. Have they just gone along a line and used everything from one person to the next, or have they pulled it out of a autoclave package, or... Does it look clean? Yeah.
1: Look, and it's one of those things. I'm not one of those people that like to jump onto Google reviews and slam some small business that's doing it tough. You know, zero stars, what a dump of a place. However, I think if a place has directly or indirectly led to something like this, and we're not going to mention any names on this show, but but is it a difficult relationship you would have with that actual salon?
0: Yeah, definitely. And a lot that I've sort of talked to, I sort of have gone down the line of lawyers, and a lot of them have said that there's really no case because it is a lot of hearsay. So, and rightfully so, they could say I went home and dug in the garden, and or I've cut it at home and had nothing to do with what they've done, which they could rightfully say that. It is a lot of hearsay, but I think it's just, I don't know about the review.
1: I mean, needless to say, they're not getting five stars from you. I found it interesting because when I went in to get mine, I will admit, and I've said this on the show, there was a slight pain already in my finger. So I'd say this to people.
0: Okay.
1: If you have something you think might be pre-existing that's just small, this could go in and aggravate it. So that's the thing. I've always had manis.
0: Yeah, sure.
1: I've had manis in Bali and in Australia and here in Saudi Arabia. I've never gone into a mani feeling any sort of pain in my fingers. And there was a slight pain. I remember when he was doing my nails, there was a slight, but it was only a slight pain. It's clear to me, because it can't be a coincidence, somehow it's aggravated some sort of existing issue and made it way, way worse. So maybe that's the other thought. If you've got level of pain in your fingers already, just don't get your nails done at all. Did you feel like there was something pre-existing, or did you go in feeling fine?
0: I went in feeling fine, fine.
1: Yeah, geez. All right.
0: Yeah.
1: Look, I just think, and you were happy to talk to us on the basis of letting people know, and I think you've done a lot of good to help spread the message.
0: I hope so.
1: And sorry, we do have to have a lighthearted moment for a minute here, if I could ask. Mine was the middle index finger, so I was happy to show Jury my injury because it was my middle index finger. Ha ha. Funny ha ha. Which of your fingers sadly had to be amputated?
0: So it's my index on my right hand.
1: The index on the right hand. And again, look, it's one of those things. There would have been something particular.

0: particularly unfair, and not that any of this is fair, but for it to have been your ring finger?
1: Yeah, that would have probably topped it, wouldn't it?
0: But it wasn't, and I don't know. No. Look, we try and find silver linings in every situation, and yes. I suppose, look, if there's any consolation or hope in the fact that you're otherwise a healthy young woman with a husband, living life, you know, I guess there's always that perspective, isn't there?
1: There is. There sure is. Like, I'm probably lucky that I'm a pretty positive person, and like it has gotten me down, of course, but I've just kind of trudged on, and it is what it is. And if this is the worst thing that ever happens to me, then it's not too bad.
0: Yeah, look, that's a brilliant attitude, Kelly. Hey, thank you for being part of our community. We're obviously here in Saudi Arabia, and through the podcast and the fact that I've done some Australian radio, there's quite a few over there that listen as well. So we really appreciate you being part of the Byron Cook Show here on NBC Loud. Thank you.
1: Thank you very much. Thanks for having me.
2: Thank you so much.

0: On NBC Loud, this is the Byron Cook Show, Hour of Power. And we're live every weekday morning, 6 till 10 a.m.
1: Who's telling the truth? NBC Loud.
0: Oh, it must be a Sunday. It's time for Who's Telling the Truth on the Byron Cook Show. I tell a story, a member of my team tells a story, but only one of those stories is true. Joining us for this week's Who's Telling the Truth is our resident movie nerd, Abdullah from Jeddah. Now, you strike me as a very honest man when you give us your movie reviews, Abdullah, so I'd be surprised if your story wasn't the truth, my friend.
2: It's up to our caller to say who is telling the truth.
0: He knows the format. Okay, so, Abdullah, I'll let you tell your story first. Could this be true? And then I'll follow it up with my story. Only one of them is a true story. Take it away, Abdullah from Jeddah, our movie reviewer.
2: Well, in 2010, NBC flew me to Lebanon, where I played in Who Wants to Be a Millionaire, and I won.
0: Well, hang on.
2: Yeah.
0: If you won, how come you do our movie reviews every week, and how come you have a day job? This doesn't even make sense. He won.
2: Well, you don't pay me for my movie reviews. That's one thing.
0: Don't say that.
2: And I love to work. Yeah.
0: We throw you a few movie tickets now and then. Okay. So he's won. He's been on Who Wants to Be a Millionaire, and he's won. He was flown to Lebanon for that one, is that right?
2: Exactly, to Beirut, Lebanon.
0: What question paid you the big cash? Can you remember the answer?
2: I cannot remember. That was 16 years ago, but I remember the question, the last question.
0: Okay, but you don't care to... Just the fact you can't remember the question, interesting. All right, I'm going to tell you mine now, and we'll decide who's telling the truth. You know, in the early days of living here in Saudi Arabia, I was blown away by what they, of course, call the Saudi hospitality. You know, you can be walking down the street and suddenly you're in someone's house. You're invited in to enjoy Saudi coffee, dates, sometimes even dinner. Now, I was invited into a home in Olaya when I first moved to Riyadh. And I didn't think much of it. A lovely family. They were doing very well. It was a very nice home and I was made to feel very, very welcomed. So that was great.
2: Yeah.
0: I was then, years later, maybe 2 years later, watching the movie Seven Dogs. And I've looked at the guy that played the Commander of Intelligence and I've gone, hang on a minute. And it turns out, and you as our movie reviewer will appreciate this, the famous actor Nasser al-Kassabi, he's in that movie. I've realised he was the guy that invited me in for dinner.
2: Really?
0: I was in his house.
2: He didn't introduce himself.
0: He's a very humble man. And, you know, he had the family with him. And I was just delicious dates and the Saudi coffee served by one of the most legendary actors in Saudi film.
2: That sounds more far-fetched than my story.
0: Okay, so here we go. A special edition of Who Wants to Tell... I was about to say of Who Wants to Be a Millionaire. I'm getting the shows confused. A special edition of Who's Telling the Truth. Who is telling the truth? Did Abdullah, our movie reviewer, win on Who Wants to Be a Millionaire and chose to keep working, including doing our movie reviews? Or was I invited into the home of one of the most famous Saudi actors in history who didn't even tell me who he was, a humble man? Only one of those stories is true. Give us a call right now. 011 510 9555 here at NBC Loud.

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0: Yes, every Sunday, who's telling the truth on the Byron Cook Show? I tell a story, a member of my team tells a story, but only one of them is true. And if you've just tuned in, it was Abdullah, our movie reviewer, who told a story. He won Who Wants to Be a Millionaire in 2010. He was flown to Lebanon by NBC and he won. That would mean he's made more money from NBC than I have. So that was the story he told. Should we believe him that he won Who Wants to Be a Millionaire? Would he honestly be a movie reviewer on this show every week? Would he have a day job if he won all that money? My story was that I was invited off the street by one of the most famous Saudi actors, Nasser Al-Khazabi, who, of course, I ended up seeing in the film Seven Dogs. I've looked at the screen and gone, hang on, that's the guy that invited me into his home when I first moved to Riyadh. So that's the story that I told. Only one of them is true. Now, A, simply known as A, has sent a WhatsApp through. You're both liars. Oh, thank you. Thank you, A. But no, one of us is telling the truth. Then I have another one here. Lots of WhatsApps coming through. And you can always send a WhatsApp if you can't get on the phone. Ambreen in Jeddah has said, I'm just going to pull up the laptop now for her comment. Hey, Byron, good morning. I can't call, but I think Abdullah is capping. Well, yeah. I felt that way as well. Because he claims he couldn't remember the question that won him a million US dollars. Surely you'd remember the question. Or was he just bluffing? All right, well, here we go. Abdullah with the reveal right now.
2: I can confirm, Byron, that I played on Who Wants to Be a Millionaire and I won the cash.
0: Unbelievable! He actually won it? You've got to be joking! Abdullah won the cash on Who Wants to Be a Millionaire. And yeah, look, my story, whilst Saudi hospitality is very real and you can easily get invited off the street and you know, you never know who might invite you. Unfortunately, that fine actor, no, I made that up. But you know, if you're listening, Nasser, I'd love to pop in for dinner sometime.
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Al Hilal are back on top of the Saudi Pro League. We'll cover off all the remaining results from match day 7 on your next Byron Cook Show. And being a Monday, we ask the question, am I normal? I think I already know the answer. 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
1: Who's telling the truth? 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
2: Yes, we're still getting some calls coming through for Who's Telling the Truth. It's a fun game that we play on a Sunday. Me and a member of my team both tell a story, but only one of the stories is true. And this week it was our movie reviewer, Abdullah, who told a story about how he won Who Wants to Be a Millionaire back in 2010. That was his claim. My story was that a famous Saudi actor invited me over for dinner randomly just off the street. Now, Mariam, good morning.
3: Good morning.
2: I love the WhatsApp that you sent me, so I've given you a call back. You've got it all worked out, haven't you? I love your theory. Please share your theory with us.
3: I figured Abdullah was telling the truth because if he has all this time to watch all of those movies, then he didn't need to work because of the money that he won.
2: Yes, because his full-time job, as far as you're concerned, is just a couple of minutes a week talking to me about movies. That's all he has to do.
3: Yep.
2: I love that. Mariam, thank you for your call. I'll let you get back to work. That was brilliant. There she goes. Now, I mean, the reality is, you know, I'm going to take you on even more of a peek behind the curtain. This comment that was left on my WhatsApp, this has a lot of truth to it, ironically. Have a listen to this because I can confirm there is something in this.
4: Hi, good morning. This is Mudlike. I think Abdullah's story is true. Doesn't mean he won million. I think at that time he can win any amount.
2: Exactly. And you know what? You're absolutely right. Abdullah never said that he won a million. He just said that he went on the show and won the cash. And he's not on the phone now, but I can reveal that he didn't win a million. But he wasn't lying. He won some money, which is why he still turns up. He has a day job in Jeddah. And yes, he does some movie reviews for us. He is not a millionaire from that show. Oh, that was a good fun one this week.
1: Turn us on. NBC Loud. And set the mood.
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0: 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Al Nassr, a 1-1 draw in Dammam last night. It was considered a bit of a surprise result, particularly given that Al Hilal won 6-0. And you're thinking, oh, hang on a minute. This is all very bad news, isn't it? If you're an Al Nassr fan. They haven't won two of their last three, but their coach, Ange Postecoglou, made some statements after this 1-1 draw with Al Khalij. Now, is this fair? I'll let you hear the comments first. I mean, Al Hilal fans will probably say this guy's just making excuses, but let's have a listen. Ange Postecoglou.
1: Today's September the 12th. We've played 8 games. Last year, this time, we'd played 2 games. We played Wednesday. Khalij played Monday. We played Champions League Tuesday. Our opponents played 2 days ago. We've brought world-class players to this league, but the schedule is ridiculous. My players are exhausted. The hottest time of the year, you know better than me. Played twice in Dammam, once in Jeddah, where it's the humidity is ridiculous. It's great to bring world-class players here, but they're human beings. And September 12th and already played 8 games is just ridiculous.
0: Okay, so there we go. Look, I know Ange from some of his other coaching roles. I mean, I'm Australian. I follow him. He'll always make his opinion very clear, okay? That's his style. But Saudi Arabia, look, it is properly hot in September. The nationwide average is 38.3 degrees. Riyadh's been even hotter than normal this September, with daytime highs as up to 44. That particularly brutal game they played away in Dammam against Al Ettifaq, in sapping heat and humidity, where they were down to 10 men, they came back and won 3-2. Look, it's not just Al Nassr that have to play in this weather, but what do we think? I mean, I know there's a lot of pressure to fit in these games. There's Asian Cup next year, and I'm sure it's hard for the organisers of the league. But are we playing them too hard in the heat? Should we play a few less games in September and maybe play a few more in December? What do you think? I mean, it's hot enough to even watch a game, let alone play it. I mean, the crowd is sweating. 011-510-9555 is the number. Let us know what you think. Send us a WhatsApp or give us a call.
2: 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This is Bruno Mars.
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6: 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Now, when it gets hot this summer, what is to hydrate? What do you think the best thing to drink is for hydration? I was surprised. I'll tell you what I just saw. Number one thing to drink in a heat wave in just a bit. I'm free.

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1: How's everybody?
2: I've been better.
3: Oh no.
2: I was about to say super.
1: I wasn't even expecting you to say anything like that. That means we're going to ask why.
2: It's kind of funny. I chipped my tooth. And I have a...
1: Chewing ice?
2: No, I chipped my tooth with my own tooth. Isn't that crazy?
3: Your bottom tooth?
2: I was biting into a sandwich and the bread was really hard. And so
3: always.
2: I was really trying
3: it's
2: to like
3: sandwiches.
2: Get it. And my bottom tooth hit my top tooth. And now I have a like Dumb and Dumber Jim Carrey
1: chip. They can file it down.
3: Yeah, you can just file
1: it fileable?
3: Down.
2: Yeah, my dentist has already, he literally already texted me because I posted it on Instagram. He's like, I got you. Come in today.
1: Yeah, but you
2: got
1: to watch your sandwich count. You're 3, 4, 5, 6 Jersey Mike's and you'll be without teeth.
2: It was not Jersey Mike's. I won't call out the restaurant, but it's one of my favorite
1: don't call
2: sandwiches.
1: It's your fault. You ordered the bread.
2: Yeah.
1: You ordered the sandwich. You could have had this soggy pasta.
3: My dad lost a tooth eating a sandwich, too.
1: Just my dad lost a tooth eating pizza crust.
3: Yeah.
2: No.
1: Beware of your food and chewing ice. I didn't realize it until somebody called me out chewing ice all the time that I'm going to crack my teeth doing that.
2: I know. Yep.

0: physical and see if you would touch
1: me. NBC Loud. Seacrest, Sissany, Tanya with you, the back room. Thank you for having us on. When you notice like a total shift in a character,
2: yeah,
1: it's a bit cynical.
2: Something's up.
1: Well, you think, why are you being so nice?
2: Well, a shift, good or bad, is still bad, net bad.
1: Yeah, net bad, right? Something, net bad, good on, yeah, Tanya, net bad. But like a shift to getting in shape?
2: Yes, bad.
1: It shouldn't be bad. It shouldn't be, but net bad. It's like, why are they getting in such good shape?
2: Maybe just
1: who's inspiring them?
2: Healthy. Not if their whole life they weren't, and then now all of a sudden they want to get in shape. I don't know.
1: For whom? It's like, for whom?
2: But it's not for me.
1: We're cynical because we've been through this so many times.
3: Instant vibes. Just press play. NBC Loud, old school.
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0: from 6 here on NBC Loud.
1: Seacrest with you here. It's the number one thing on the list to drink during a heat wave for hydration.
2: You want to know that?
1: That's coming up next. Hang on. It's NBC Loud. So

0: It's NBC Loud. To stay hydrated, I was reading about what doctors are talking about. And I think that this stuff changes over time.
1: Yeah.
0: Like one day you read something's good, then the next day you read it's not. So a doctor in the UK is trending now after telling people the best thing to drink in a heat wave is milk. Milk. It does not come to my mind that when I'm hot for hydration to drink milk.
1: I was going
0: to
1: guess watermelon juice.
0: I like watermelon juice. 87% of milk, the makeup, is water, but it takes longer to digest, so it keeps you hydrated longer than water does. Water goes quickly through you. This lasts longer. It's also got sodium to help your body hold on to the water. So if you can't drink regular milk, the second one they say is soy milk. My parents drink soy milk.
1: Oh.
0: Do you drink regular milk anymore?
1: I do not drink regular milk anymore. No.
0: It doesn't. For Tanya and I have the same system where we can't process certain things like that. Like regular milk is a problem for my system. I mean, it can happen, but you don't want to be near me afterwards.
1: Oh.
0: Just like you, Tanya.
1: Yeah, exactly. Just like me.
0: Today's quote, even the smallest belief spoken often becomes truth.

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We'll cover off all the remaining results from match day 7 on your next Byron Cook Show. And being a Monday, we ask the question, am I normal? I think I already know the answer. 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
1: When I was 6 years old, I broke my leg. And I was running from my brother and his friends.

0: 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Tanya, you want a trending report? You want to do that next?
1: Yeah. Do you believe in the rule, never go to bed angry?
2: Oh, I have thoughts about this.
1: Okay. All right.
2: Well, what about it?
1: Well, Travis Barker and Kourtney Kardashian are, this is basically the one rule for their marriage.
2: Okay. Hang on to NBC.

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NBC Loud.

0: Fine. 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Now I know you can because the next day things are so much better. Time. This too shall pass.
1: Mm-hmm.
0: Time corrects so much that seems so intense in the moment. You just need it's not a abandon, it's a pause.
1: Okay. Sleep time isn't even real time. What do you mean it's not real time? You're sleeping. Yeah, but,
0: I know, but you
1: wake
0: up the
1: refreshed.
0: Next day and things seem not so bad.
1: Exactly. You sleep
0: so my
1: on
0: advice
1: it.
0: To you, Tanya, as a newbie in the relationship category, is don't try and solve the crime before you go to sleep. Sleep on it.

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1: It is Seacrest here. All right, to the back room here. I see Michaela Ruby. Malia, let me grab you for a second, our intern here. Interesting. I want to get everybody to listen to this and weigh in. Has to do with making a sort of a financial decision here, right? You started as an intern. You're trying to feel it out. Do you want to be in this business? You don't know. You've only seen this. And I don't know what you feel yet. I don't want to ask you yet if you want to be in it after you've seen all of this. But what is the issue?
2: Okay, so I'm sharing a car with my mom right now. It's her car. And it's kind of unideal. I definitely want my freedom. And I don't currently have a car, but I have this big, grand kind of general savings where I know it's either going to go to like a vehicle of my own. I really want a convertible. Or.
1: Well, okay, let's not be picky. Go ahead.
2: True. Or save all of it up and like move post-grad to New York, which is like biggest dream.
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3: 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You New York is not happening anytime soon. 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
1: 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Yeah. 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
2: Okay.
1: What's the car your mom has? 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
2: She just has like a Toyota.
1: Great.
3: Okay, it's not just a Toyota.
1: No, it's a reliable Toyota.
2: It's a reliable, Toyota's nice Toyota.
1: That's legit. Problem solved. Again, checkbox next.
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We'll cover off all the remaining results from Match Day 7 on your next Byron Cook Show. 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

0: 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Christine, how are you?
1: Doing well. How are you?
0: Doing great. So, your registration sticker was stolen off your car? We were warned about this, that you need to be careful because people will take a razor blade and they will somehow get your registration sticker to avoid having to pay for it. And you were a victim of that. How did they get it off?
1: I had my sticker in 2027 because I was living in the future, you know, with my registration. And then they took me all the way back to 2022.
2: Oh, no. Oh, wow. Yeah, because they probably peeled off a good 5 stickers
1: yeah,
2: with
1: like
2: the
1: a
2: one.
1: Big chunk.
0: So let this be a public service announcement.
2: Yeah.
0: What do they tell you to do to keep this from happening?
2: You're supposed to slice your registration sticker into like different portions with a razor blade. So that way, like if they were to peel off your sticker, it would only like a little corner would come off and then it's useless.
0: What if they take it all and put it back together?
2: Right. It would take a long time. Slice and dice it.
0: These are thieves. These
1: now,
0: are elaborate.
1: Now I know.
0: Elaborate schemes. You live and learn, right? It is one of those things, though, that they do, you know, recommend. So it happened to you, but maybe by this happening to you, you sharing it with others, it won't happen to some people listening.
2: Such a bummer.
0: Here we go.
1: Yep. Slice it up, you guys. Don't let it happen.
0: Slice it up.

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3: Seacrest, Sissany, and Tanya, and thank you for listening to us. Here's new slang words that are in. 8.
4: Yes, you did something good, right?
3: Okay. Yes, curve.
4: Curve?
3: I'm going to curve you.
4: Rude.
3: I'm going to curve you. It's to reject romantic gestures.
4: Okay, fine. Curve away.
3: What about drip, like in the fashion sense?
5: Oh, yeah, drip.
4: That's
5: yeah,
4: like
3: drip. Drip's good. Drip's good.
5: I like drip.
3: Have you heard mog?
5: What is in a sentence?
3: Like you outshined. You mogged them. You mogged them in that audition.
5: Yeah.
4: I mean, these do sound a lot cooler.
3: Yeah, we should just post them right here on the studio wall. So I can say simp instead of Avi. Simp instead of Avi.

0: It is Seacrest here. It's NBC Loud. WhatsApp us right now on 011-519-555. Kate?
1: So you want to know how to tell if your roommate and you don't want to live together anymore? Why is this a concern? Why is it on your mind?
2: So before the pandemic, I got a two-bedroom apartment for a really good price. But then during the pandemic, I was furloughed. So I got a roommate to make rent cheaper. And I still live with her. And like, we're still really good friends. But now I'm ready to live on my own again. And the lease is under my name and not hers. And I just don't know what to do. Like, do I just like kick her out? Do I tell her that we can't live together because I want to live alone? I'm just really not sure.
1: Okay.
3: You can't kick someone out. You just can't.
1: I think there's a way to like just be honest and sensitive to the situation and thoughtful with some flexibility. It doesn't have to be so rigid and happen tomorrow. Like maybe there's some ramping here. But in my mind, Kate, if this is someone that you live with and you know them pretty well and you like them and they're your friend, like just a heartfelt, honest conversation is okay. See where you are after that.
2: Yeah, I could do that.
1: All right, there you have it. You got some runway, an honest conversation. Kate, we'd love that we came to, I think, a fair conclusion and appreciate you reaching out to us and asking. We have all had roommates. I had so many of them early on when I moved here and over life. So I understand what you're going through. Good luck.
2: Thank you.
1: Okay.
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1: All right, you know, Ruby, you were talking about this a second ago during the break. We have a superstar employee here, right?
2: Yes.
1: Her name is?
2: Isabel. Yeah, she works here for the building.
1: What did she dream? Isabel, who is, works outside, tidies up, cleans up a little bit here. What'd she dream?
2: Yeah, so I was walking up towards the elevator, and she stops me in my tracks, and she's like, Ruby, she's like, I had a dream. And I was like, oh, you did? What was the dream about? And she's like, I had a dream that you were pregnant. And then she looks at me. She's like, are you? And I was like, no. She's like, my dream was so vivid. She's like, you're holding the baby. So I'm like, okay. What does it mean, though, when someone has a dream that you are pregnant?
1: Let's go to the, you know, officially trained dream expert, Tanya. What does that mean?
3: So normally, I don't know what it means about when somebody dreams about somebody else. Normally, I can interpolate dreams that you have about yourself.
1: Interpolate?
3: Yeah.
1: Would you interpolate some of mine? I'd love to. You, because I'm in a spiral of interpolation.
3: No, like I can interpolate because it's your subconscious.
1: Interpolate. Continue. What do you think it meant?
3: New beginnings. Babies could be mean new beginnings, a start
1: or
3: of a
1: nurturing
3: new chapter.
1: Or, yeah, things like that. Wow, okay. Mm. Well, Isabel, please don't run into me. I don't want to know if it's true or not true. The dreams, they're very vivid, I know. I can't remember what I dreamt last night.

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1: It is Seacrest here. Sometimes it just has to happen. You just have to do it. But there's really no playbook for how to dump a friend.
2: Oh, no.

Al-Hilal are back on top of the Saudi Pro League. We'll cover off all the remaining results from Match Day 7 on your next Byron Cook Show. And being a Monday, we ask the question, am I normal? 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
1: All right, that's it for us today, guys. 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Thank you all for everything. 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

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We'll cover off all the remaining results from match day 7 on your next Byron Cook Show. 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I think I already know the answer. 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

Al Hilal are back on top of the Saudi Pro League. We'll cover off all the remaining results from match day 7 on your next Byron Cook Show. 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
1: No, I turned wrong. Left your heart torn. 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

0: Alex Warren. You're taking me out
1: of the ordinary. Feel good hits. What's up? This is our Larson. Midnight sun kiss, skin under the red sky. All day, every day.
0: Yo, what's up, guys? 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